0: at least one of those tackles last night wasn't exactly the punt, the second one.
1: Yeah, I don't know. Adjudication, high shots, that's not a high shot. Kalen Ponga's was a high shot. Victor Radley's wasn't a high shot. I don't know. You'll go crazy trying to figure out why.
0: You don't even want to try to figure it out, Steph. But common sense is the thing that's missing. But even in the first game one, it looked to me like Kalen realised he was in a bad spot and he pulls his shoulders back. Like he couldn't get out of it because it's unavoidable. It happens at the click of a finger. And yet he still gets sent off. And in league, unlike Union, a head clash isn't even a red card. In games like that, of significance, when the rules are different because of state of origin and, you know, they want to have it looking as rough and tough as they possibly can, the refs have just got to get it right. You know, same in Union. But the big fear I have in Union with the refs is the coaching aspect that's come in. And there's three things I really want cleaned up in rugby. It won't happen. Is that halfback touching the ball, you should be able to smash. And then the referee saying, get out of there, don't touch that. Well, that's 3 points for my team they don't get. I don't see how that's part of a game. I just do not get it. Like, where did that come from? And who thinks it's good?
1: Yeah, I don't know. I think they will trick it up a little bit rules-wise, Dino. I'll be interested to get TJ's take on the modifications we've had. Have they worked? Will they continue to modify, etc.? And I need to talk to him about this Team of the Year Super Rugby as well. At 12:40, still 0-0, Ghana against Panama. And there's about 20 minutes to go in that match. 0-0, 20 minutes to go, Ghana-Panama. Back in a moment.
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8: I just got a text saying, Steffi, looking at the latest fashion from the Football World Cup, the man bun is out this tournament and the neck tattoo is in. See, I can't do a man bun. I don't have the hair growth required, but I could get a neck tattoo.
9: What kind of neck tat would you get?
8: A disappearing one. Yeah, there's no way I'd get a neck tattoo.
9: Or a bird or something like that.
8: Yeah. The Super Rugby Team of the Year must have had a quota system of Aussies, like Springboks used to have. Deep South Mark, it's flawed. It's fraud. Let's chat to Gary in Upper Hutt. G'day, Gary.
10: G'day, Steph. Hey, surely it would be Manawatu Rugby Federation or whatever it is, wouldn't it, on your neck?
8: Oh, now there's an idea. It just, yeah, MRF.
10: Not a good idea.
8: Yeah, that's a good idea. Make it in green and white. Now you're convincing me to go again.
10: Yeah, let's not do that. Yeah. Now, your Congo
8: went
10: all right this morning?
8: Congo?
10: Yeah, weren't you
8: picking
10: them or something for a draw?
8: Oh no, it was too early for me. Oh no, I'm Algeria. Oh, okay. I'm Algeria.
10: Oh, okay. I don't know why I thought you were going for Congo. Yeah. Fun fact about Congo:
8: excellent.
10: It's the only country in the world I've ever been kicked out of. Forcibly kicked out, literally thrown out, Seth. Literally. Yeah.
8: Oh dear. That's not healthy. Yeah, what did you do wrong? Just wrong visa or something?
10: Oh, you don't want to hear that. Well, actually, we hadn't done anything wrong. Nothing at all. And it took us a long time to figure out why they did kick us out. But we found out in the end the military had gone in and done some bad stuff in the place where we were going to, and they didn't want us to witness it. So, yeah, but they didn't tell us that at the time. So I was a little bit angry as to why they were kicking us out. Fun times. Still my favourite country in Africa, though.

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11: Going to introduce you to a new segment called Football Facts from a Non-Football Man. And that is me, Jacob. The idea of football is to score goals, right? This current game, Ghana against Panama, there has been a shot on target every 18 minutes. One shot on target every 18 minutes.
12: Doesn't sound too bad, to be fair.
11: Jeez, I think it's woeful. 22 games have been played in the Football World Cup, Jacob.
12: Yes.
11: Three games contain teams scoring two goals and not winning. So normally two goals is good enough. Can you name the games?
12: Two goals and not winning.
11: Yep.
12: There was definitely a 2-2 draw. Was it Korea? Oh, no, Japan against Czechia. That was the first one I could think of. That happened a few days ago.
11: Yes.
12: Well, Croatia, England this morning, they didn't win. And there was one more.
11: Yes, there was one more. I thought that would be the first one you got, actually.
12: I can't think off the top of my head. I need to look it up, sorry.
11: Well, they're two sort of obscure football teams. Iran, New Zealand.
12: Oh. Oh, my God. Send me to the sin bin.
11: Football stats from the non-football man strikes again.
12: Man, I feel so embarrassed that I didn't get that.
11: Brand new segment that started and will finish with that. Because it won't get
12: Mic
11: any better.
12: Drop. How did I forget that?
11: I don't know. It sometimes is the most obvious one that you forget.

0: It really is. It really is. That's what happened with Warner Dunes. Not making the... He's the most obvious player. Should he have been Rookie of the Year as well? First Super Rugby. That's another argument. Tony Johnson with all of that and more as we build Super Rugby final. That's after this.
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11: It's been a pretty cool announcement. A new funding model, which is the Para New Zealand Bupa Inclusive Para Sport Grant. I mean, I think para athletes, I think Cam Leslie, and others, but mainly Cam Leslie. He's been around for a long, long time. Great pleasure to welcome in now, Cam. This is pretty cool, this funding from Bupa, this Parasport grant. What will it do for your sport, your athletes, and maybe potential athletes?
12: Yeah, thanks for having me. I think it's one of those things, right, where there's not a lot of money in this space, right? And I think para athletes kind of just need to get shown the way. Like, we're getting much better as a country of being more inclusive, but this grant's going to allow some organisations to, dive a bit deeper in there, run a few pilot programs, really grow their understanding, see the appetite, see the value you can add to people with a disability doing your sport at your club, whatever your facility, wherever, whatever your context is, right? But

0: feeling, watch all of you, and you've mentioned a few of the para athletes. We've got winter sport athletes that we chat to as well, our kayakers. It's so cool, and we are just also proud and grateful with the graft and the work that you do. And you're also a champion husband and dad and son as well, which is so cool. I really appreciate you having a chat to us today. I wish you well and looking forward to LA. It's a wee while off, but I know you won't shirk any of the work because we don't want fourth, do we?
1: No, we don't want fourth. I'll be gutted if I get fourth, but let's just say this cycle, I've rewound the clock. I've gone back to what I used to be as a young athlete. I'm a little more stroppy, got a few more opinions that I'm voicing last cycle with three young kids, like three under five, and it's pretty chaotic time. So I just didn't have the mental capacity to buy into myself as much as I do the cycle as the kids get a bit older. So we're having some more critical conversations early in our campaign and setting the wheels in motion that will hopefully put us in a better place come 2028.
0: Awesome, mate. All the very best. Really appreciate your time today.
1: Awesome. Cheers for that.
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0: Cam Leslie there. What an absolute champion he is. Chris is text saying my cousin is Dwayne Cale, who got golds at the Paralympics and could outswim most swimmers. Cheers, Chris. I agree, Chris. I think Cam Leslie does about, he swam in the medley relay for New Zealand, 50 metre backstroke, considering his disability in 40 seconds. That's bloody good for an able-bodied backstroker, I can give you the tip. Mikey says, Staffy, another great para interview. Also, anyone who bangs on about the good old days, listening to that story of the terrible comments he was getting being in a public pool, yeah, just made my skin crawl. I'd rather live in a more inclusive age as we do now than an ignorant, sexist, racist time of before. I feel we live in a time where my young daughter has far more opportunity, be it in sport or work. Cheers, Mikey. I just find these people just so inspirational. Cam Leslie there. Thanks, Mikey. I really do appreciate you taking time to send that through. Just quickly, we had some suggestions for new names for the Blues. Harlem Shiny's got some. The Pumices. The Trim Milk Lava Drinkers. The Queen Street City Rockers. Quite like that. The Toffee Pop Kings and the Party Pack. There's some from Harlem Sean. Liquefaction from someone else. Liquefaction. Staffy, they could call the Blues the Underachievers or Ken's Dreamers from Dave in Queenstown. It's just some name suggestions. Anyway, we'll get a break. Being Thursday, we go back through the years after this.
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0: goal that gets the game underway, which has been impressive in the last couple of games. Yankees, Lloyd loved the pass, Mapu got it, and he put it straight into the arms of Corey Jane, and this time he scores. So, Elton, Yankees, and that is right on target. So the Lions have their first points of the final, and it's 10 points to 3. So in it goes, Whiteley wins it, and De Klerk clears for touch, and the halftime whistle sounds at the stadium in the 2-16 final, and the Hurricanes have the lead by 10 points to 3. So the kickoff is made, and we're underway in the second half of the final. And player not held, a great run here by Jaco Creel. Keeps it low and drills it over, and it's 13 points to 3. So Perenara stands at the front. Salvia's playing in the halfback role. Oh, they've thrown it short, and oh, the Lions have lost it. A dive. Barrett reckons he scored.
1: Well, where did he come from? First of all, Ian Skeen's going to have to try and find out who did ground this first. While we're all watching the Hurricanes player that was on the inside, I think it was Riccatelli, possibly. Barrett comes out of nowhere, so as it goes backwards, they make an absolute meal of this to the Lions, which you'd have to say they've done a bit of in the second half.
0: Right, now this will tell us. And that's pretty conclusive.
1: Yes, it is.
2: Glenn, you may award the try.
0: Seconds remaining as the Lions get possession for one last shot at it. Siren goes, and a penalty to the Hurricanes.
3: Glorious, glorious. Oh, one of one titles that the Hurricanes have won.
4: Yep.
3: Glorious. I am genuinely fizzed for this. Sam Licious Casey joins me from the Lash and Millsy show today.
4: Yes, that's correct. Yep. Great. If we get there, geez, we've just had a huge blow up.
3: What's happened?
4: Oh, the listeners know about it because we argued about it last Friday, and it's literally gone every day since.
3: Oh, don't tell me, something to do with cricket.
4: Well, it's if you're a teenager right now, is it easier to play Test cricket for New Zealand or be an All Black?
3: Test cricket for New Zealand.
4: Yeah, I think hands down. But comfortably. We've argued about it a lot, and I'm actually tired of it, and it's actually ruining our relationship, so we need to get past it and just agree to disagree, I think.
3: Well, if they keep recalling 35, 36-year-olds, it shows there's nothing coming through.
4: Oh.
3: Am I speaking your language?
4: You're speaking my language.
3: Oh, okay. Yeah. Harsh.
4: But yes, no, on the final, look, it's going to be a cracking game. Absolute cracking game. Can't wait for it. Hopefully, I felt like when they played each other in Hamilton, teams just they just played within themselves a little bit. They were both pretty keen to get that win. I just hope they just ball to the wall. Yeah, and the best team will win. I said the other day, I think a team will win this game. I don't think they'll lose it.
3: I just hope it doesn't suffer from what I call Star Wars-itis. Like, it was the most expensive movie ever made. The massive anticipation for it. And went and watched it, and it was just soft.
4: I know what you mean.
3: You like the anticipation. Really, does a game with this anticipation live up to it?
4: Yep.
3: Like, the anticipation for a close contest, Chiefs-Crusaders, was there. No one could confidently pick what would happen. You might lean slightly one way. But no one could predict that outcome. I think all four winning margins are on the table. Either side 12 and under, either side 30 and over. Anything could happen.
4: Oh, it can. And that shapes up as to be a mouth-watering clash based on the reasons you just said. I think I'm Chiefs, though. I think I'm Chiefs.
3: Leaning?
4: No.
3: Not emphatic?
4: Yeah, no, I am. Well, I've got good friends in the Hurricanes as well. See, I don't want to say it too loud.
3: No, I just want to lose friendships, alliances. If you look at what games have been put on the park.
4: Yep. I think the Chiefs will win sort of 8 to 14 type margin.
3: Yeah, I think the Chiefs can win. The only reason I lean slightly towards Hurricanes, removing my bias that I do want the Hurricanes, their repeated good performances lends me to believe. You can almost nearly guarantee a good performance from them. The Chiefs haven't played really, really well the whole time. Anyway, we're running out of time. I've got to find out what's on your show, Ashley.
4: Okay,
3: got 60 seconds.
4: Nathan Hindmarsh on the show just to review what on earth went on with the New South Wales Blues and what's going to happen in Game 3. What will Laurie do to, try to save his job?
3: Resign.
4: Yeah, exactly. A lot of people are calling for it. Lukey Jacobson, the captain of the Chiefs, we'll chat to him too. We'll talk to Rando. We'll place categories. We'll cross into out the gate. Hopefully Duplessis Corifi too if the Hurricanes are off the grass in time. Both captains keen to have a chat to them. Chiefs going down to Wellington tonight. I mean business.
3: Well, they want a good night out. Yeah. That's what they want. It's a better night in Wellington than Hamilton, I give you the tip.
4: Oh, I wouldn't be so sure, Steph. I've had some crackers in Hamilton.
3: Yeah, you don't need vaccinations in Wellington, let's be honest. So that's Lashes. He'll be battling with Millsy for 3 hours from three. We'll wind up the show after this.
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5: 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Chaos on the World Cup stage. The French score a disputed goal. Kuwait walk off. A prince enters the pitch. A referee is confronted. And suddenly, football turns into theatre.
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5: One of the most bizarre moments the tournament has ever seen. That was a Sport Nation Football World Cup moment. From kickoff to the final whistle.

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1: Just a quick note of gratitude to all of you fine people out there. I probably don't say it enough, but I just love your phone calls and I love your text messages. You're all dead set champions and it's so cool to spend my afternoons with you. Ken's had a retort to the new names of the Blues. He suggested the Auckland Empire. Not bad, Ken. Not bad. Daniel was at that Hurricanes final. He says what a final that was, and it was freezing as heck that night too. Too slow to get tickets this time. Cheers from Daniel. Oh, glory days, Daniel. Maybe there's another one just around the corner. And Brett from Chatswood, or Brett Chatswood. He's either Chatswood in Australia or Chatswood in the North Shore. Anyway, Steph, I'm currently on a delayed Air New Zealand plane on the tarmac in Melbourne. Kurt Capel and Mitch Barnett are both on the plane. Fair to say one has a smile, the other one doesn't. The MCG put on a great show. I'm so happy to be there for the Maroons' first MCG victory since 1975. By the way, league royalty Kevvy Walters is on the plane too. Cheers, Brett. Yeah, Kevvy Walters is part of there's a big Legends lunch that I think the Warriors are hosting, business and fans and stuff, and Kevvy Walters is one of the speakers, attendees. Great stuff. Great stuff. The weekly arguments will continue. Millsy and Lashes commence.
0: 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The Warriors came up just short last week with a tight two-point loss to the Sharks. They're still sitting inside the top four, but after back-to-back losses, the Wires will be desperate to get back to winning form. This week, they head to Christchurch for a historic occasion, the club's first ever match at Takaha. Join Sam Hewitt and Sam Ackerman for live commentary. The Warriors against the Cowboys kick off 4 p.m. Sunday, live right here on Sport Nation. Before New Zealand play Egypt next Monday, come on down to Westfield Newmarket to meet some Kiwi football legends. 11 till 1, right here on Sport Nation.
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3: 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The gloves are off. 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

from knee and shoulder injuries during the early and latter stages of his international career, otherwise known as a food bill on tour. His continuous injury concerns took a toll on his test career, which ended prematurely in 2009 after appearing in just 19 test matches. However, he served as a white ball specialist and emerged as a lead strike bowler for New Zealand for another considerable period of time. That is the great Kyle David Mills, who I get to share a studio with each and every day. And for that, it's very much a privilege, Kyle.

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8: Here comes the money. Money, money, money, money.
0: Yeah, watch a bit live on your favourite sports and racing. Download the TAB app today. It is, of course, R18. Do it responsibly. Millsy, you know what I'm going to ask you. Well, let me tell you. So, for your Millsy's Multi this week, you'll take a horse, you have to go to the Super Final, and you have to go to the Warriors Cowboys.
11: I haven't been told yet, Lash. Okay. So, I haven't been told yet. So, it'll be something like that. When are the All Whites playing next?
0: Monday.
11: So it might even be that perhaps I have to go into.
0: Oh, yeah?
11: Well, I don't know. I

0: roundabouts. New South Wales won up at Suncorp last year in game one. So they should, you know, should take some confidence from that, but...
1: Oh, unless they've got absolutely no chance. You give them a hope.
0: It's a no, I don't give them a hope. I think Queensland will win comfortably. But it's a shame you couldn't do Millsy's multi on a Wednesday, eh? You'd label them.
1: Yeah, you would. Like the Chiefs last week against Crusaders, $1.55, whatever it was.
0: Well, that was free cash. Well, speaking of $1.55, that's what Queensland are after game three.
1: That's free cash.
0: You reckon that's free cash?
1: Oh, 100%. How could they quite possibly turn that around?
0: Yeah. That's as close to 55% interest as you'll get, isn't it?
1: What would the score have been if Ponga didn't get sent off in game one?
0: Oh, I think it probably would have petered out to like a 32-8.
1: 32-8.
0: Yeah.
1: Well, they get last night 49.
2: 44?
0: 44.
1: Yeah. Okay, there's what, just under 80, 77 points.
0: Mm.
1: And then, well, they get last night 22?
2: 22 or 24 as well.
1: It's going to be an absolute cricket score.
0: There you have it. The former cricketer himself thinks Origin will be a cricket score in game three. What say you? 8833, all your texts and correspondence. Nathan Hindmarsh, the New South Wales great, after 4 o'clock, and plenty more still to come on the Millsy and Lash show here on Sport Nation. Thanks to Kogan Mobile and Farmlands. We'll be right back.
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6: 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Daily reminds me a lot of Ooh-Ah, Razor Ray. Looks slightly on edge in the box after potentially having a huge one the night before. He does look very edgy.
7: Well, game one he did.
6: Yeah.
7: Geez, he was up and about then.
6: And last night, almost answerless, wasn't he, Kyle? To be fair, Billy showed a fair bit of emotion last night too.
7: They had to.
6: Yep.
7: They needed that.
6: They do. I tell you who else shows emotion. Clark Laidlaw. He can get fired up, the old Scotsman. Whereas Jono Gibbs a bit more mellow, isn't he?
7: Yeah, Jono Gibbs is very mellow.
6: Yeah.
7: I like it.
6: It's interesting. And what's going to be, you know, Clayton McMillan obviously went to the final three times with this side and fell short. Be very interesting. Jono obviously got the best out of his troops from the get-go last week. And they're a good side. The Hurricanes are a good side. It's going to be one-on moments, but sometimes you can win moments if you're right royally dialed in for the occasion, and if Jono can fine-tune that and get the best out of his charges, it'll go a long way to the Chiefs getting over the hump. Because I think, Millsy, we will talk about it a little bit later in the show, hopefully we can get one of the captains on, but at some stage the momentum's going to shift against the Hurricanes.
7: Mm.
6: And unlike the Chiefs, who have got previous finals experience to recall and learn from, how are they going to withstand and not bend and not break when that momentum eventually does shift?
7: But I think there's too many big players in that Hurricane side to fall into that trap.
6: I know, but none of them have been to a Super Rugby final.
7: Yeah, but a lot of them have played some big test matches.
6: Very true.
7: Key players have been in some big test match environments.
6: Squeaky bum time, isn't it, for the men from the nation's capital? Still plenty to come here on the Millsy and Lash Show on Sport Nation. After this break at the top of the hour, we'll get to Nathan Hindmarsh to talk a little bit of Origin.
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10: 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We salute the pair of them. What a season it's been.
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11: Tune in for live commentary of the Tigers against the Dolphins. 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Thanks to our mates at SEN. 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
0: He's got more stats than your Year 12 algebra teacher. It's Random Stats Guy.
10: Certainly is. Rando, we love this time where he provides us with all the quirky stats heading into another big weekend of sport. Rando, welcome and mate. Really, really appreciate your time as always. The National Rugby League post-Origin. Always tough for people to get their head around about where they should be going. Knights Dragons kicks us off and the Knights are a little bit under strength.
11: Absolutely. It's always a tough time to pick this time of the year, but with some depleted teams, we might be able to see a couple more upsets, and it might start on Friday night as the Dragons, they'll be looking to defeat a top eight team for the first time this season. The last six games against top eight teams haven't ended too well. They've lost by 18 or more points, but they come up against the Knights side with Kalen Ponga expected to be rested. The Knights, they have lost four of their six games this season without KP. They've also lost their last seven Friday night games as well. So maybe an upset there in Newcastle.
12: Rando, the Tigers have fallen off a cliff and some are saying the Dolphins are king of the castle. What say you?
11: I think the Dolphins are the informed team at the moment. They're looking to make it seven wins in a row. They are unchanged from the side that demolished the Roosters last week. They've won six straight games by eight.

0: Or he got Adam Pompey's not bad.
1: Yeah, but in saying that, you know, he missed a relatively easy one.
0: Yeah, well,
1: and that goes to my point around he was kicking that penalty from a spot where he really would have practiced from.
2: Yeah, I tell you who kicked well last night in play was Munster.
1: Yeah,
2: like he was kicking almost like you wouldn't know if he was going to kick or not.
1: Yeah.
2: Like, he could be passing the ball. Like, he didn't... Because sometimes when people kick, you can tell they get set up with their with their plant foot and what they're trying to
1: posture
2: do.
1: And all
2: all that stuff. He... Like, if he was playing poker last night with his running kicking game, 10 out of 10.
1: It's interesting you say that, because do you know what we watched Kill the Time before Origin and the toss of cricket? Casino Royale.
2: Did you?
3: Good movie.
1: Great movie.
3: Really good movie. Bond day. Love a good Bond flick, eh? It's good stuff.
2: Do you like the toss in cricket?
1: Nah, no.
2: Don't you?
1: I think it should go.
2: I love the toss in cricket.
3: Yeah?
2: Oh, just the edge to it.
1: Oh, yeah. There's definitely edge. Do you know
2: just don't know, because you... I always liked it because you didn't know what you were going to do in 30 minutes. Like, I could be strapping the bowling boots on.
3: And then you might go out and bat. Well, not you particularly.
2: No, not me.
3: But.
2: Or I'm having a coffee with a bacon buddy.
1: Yeah. Great result.
3: What would you rather be doing?
2: Time, I'm either bowling first up or I'm having a coffee with a bacon buddy.
1: That's
2: 30 minutes before the toss. Are you looking over to find out what's going on here?
1: I'll tell you what I'm not happy with is the odds for, you know, how you can punt on who will win the toss.
2: Well, I just had a look at this before in the rugby.
1: Oh, yeah?
2: Oh, you're talking cricket?
1: Yeah.
2: No, go on.
1: As in who will win the toss in cricket?
2: It's $1.87. Yeah.
1: Should be twos, shouldn't it? Should be a straight double up, 50-50 chance.
2: Yep.
3: Yeah.
2: But it's the edge, isn't it? It's the edge for the bookies, the house. No, the toss before, to win the first half. So you're saying before at the Caketon, it's going to be swirly or gusty?
1: Yep.
2: So in the Caketon, does a team play with the wind? Or is it swirl?
1: Yeah. It's hard to say, really. Everyone I talk to says it's very hard to identify.
2: You know, who's leading at first half, if you know they're going to be...
1: playing with it.
2: With it. How do we find that out?
1: Well, you're smarter than the average bear. Rightio, we'll take a break here on Millsy and Lash on Sport Nation. Thanks to Kogan Mobile and Farmlands, and come back to some of your texts on 8833 on the other side.
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7: It was excellent, and it was very windy that day, swirly.
6: Yep. He had a great night. Was a little bit off in the semi. It's just his ball flight worries me a little bit.
7: Do you think it's too high?
6: No, it's just quite wobbly. It doesn't look like it's a pure strike sometimes.
7: That's the difference between the balls, I reckon. The heavier ball means you can sort of really connect and stays true.
6: Prior to Halligan and Ridge, conversions were treated like a lottery, says another texter.
7: In rugby league.
6: In rugby league,
7: yeah. They used to do the toe hack.
6: Yeah. Brett, where's that text gone? Brett Codlin could kick the old waterlogged brown ball from halfway. Yeah, that never ceases to amaze me. Start getting your head in the game for Scattergories, Millsy, says another text.
7: That's a good text.
6: Afternoon team, Kyle, just remember any boy can carry a six-pack, but it takes a man to carry a full keg. That's a great way to put it. Lash, it depends how you identify. You could always have a crack at Super Rugby or Picky. We know you love that comp. That's fair call, Chris. Yeah, probably still get Shane up there. Who knows? And there's one other. That was an old favourite of Billy's. What Munster was orchestrating last night. The two passes out, then kick, draws up the centre as it looks like they're going to run it and keeps the centre out of escorting the defending winger. Clear flight path for the attacking winger. Jojo Fifita / Selwyn Cobbo with momentum over the 5'3" Brian To'o. Game, set, match.
7: Good try that.
6: He was superb, Jojo Fifita. One of their unheralded stars.
7: Hey, there's a text here saying, looking forward to wrapping up at work, off to Kingsland for a butter chicken from the Heritage.
6: Yep.
7: Don't ask for the butter chicken's very good. Don't get me wrong, it's excellent. But just ask them

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11: They're going to get every opportunity. It's probably why the market's gravitating to both of them.
12: All right, punters. If you've just joined us, Benny's tipped the first five winners. His on-top selection was scratched at the barriers in race number six. So he's gone drone attack. Ed Sadler's with Miss Castelvecchio. And the market is really liking those two. There's good money, Serene. Anything else outside of those that have been specced at all here, Benny?
13: No, mostly a race in three with our holds.
12: All right. Look, I'm not too sure whether it was Ed Sadler's fault that Gottfried Kirk got scratched because it was his best of the day, or whether it was Benny shooting for six straight, Ed. Hopefully we have better luck here.
14: So the first few have come forward. Now Regina moves up. And Naya, shooting for three wins on the bounce, takes up its starting position. Just three more to come along for the second last. Status climbing aboard his platform. Zareen from the Freedman Stable. First up with Damien Thornton aboard. Secures her spot. And Drone Attack, who put an eye-catching run last time, will be the last one to come in. Miss Castelvecchio, who's jumped out well, is the favourite. At 280 on the VOP. They're right to run. Ready for the seventh. From the 1208. Back go the gates. They're off, and there are a couple of stragglers out of the stall. Smashing Ruby out of Gina were those two. Drone Attack is going to drift back.

0: really give themselves a good sniff of winning this game. I've been mightily impressed by Glenn Phillips pretty much every time he's played for New Zealand. Mm. I actually think he's one of the more underrated cricketers we've got, and I wouldn't mind seeing him going above Tom Blundell in the batting yes. order.
1: I think it's time.
0: I think it's kind of wasted where
1: yeah,
0: he is.
1: He is. And there was a lot of... when Mitchell Satner, how Mitchell Satner falls and sort of fits into this team as yep. well.

0: when it comes to rugby league origins, Formula One, right? Because the speed, the theatre, the intensity, and then underneath that you've got the NRL, which has been excellent. It's been an excellent touring car championship so far this year. I've loved it. But it takes it up a next level when it's state of origin. I have seen plenty of NRL games this year that outclassed the performance last night, and not taking it away from the team that won, that deserved to win. They've got those combinations right at the moment, and I don't think too much will change. I mean, Munster, Ponga, I mean, good old Ponga, you can take someone's head off without arms, but because you're the ugliest guy in rugby league, you get another crack at it.
1: I was expecting to hear something.
0: I mean, I didn't even like Solomon Kobo for his three tries. I liked for where he stood every time he was preparing himself for a try, and that was communication down that back line. He knew exactly where he needed to be. The finishing was great. His little grubber kick was beautiful as well. And then the errors crept in. Stags, you know, being set off for a stupid thing to do and dropping balls and missing tackles in the last 20 minutes of a game of State of Origin when you're trailing. You just know, even without a player going for 10, you just know that that match was dominated and was definitely going to be won by the Maroons. You know, that second half performance, they dominated it. And, you know, we head to a decider, which is exciting, which we always do. Not saying it's rigged. No way. It's not rigged.
2: Hey, take a breath. There we go.
0: I'm breathing. We always head into that decider. And honestly, that's exactly what the series and the fans deserve.
2: Yeah.
0: I love a third match.
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1: Nothing. 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

0: you know, it was a real pleasure actually to see him on this list.
1: With them returning Moa Bass, misses out, Adi Ashok misses out, I'm sure they're still in your thinking in terms of playing for New Zealand, but what's the reasoning with them, especially given that Moa is now back to full fitness and back bowling crucially as well?
0: Yeah, and look, that fitness piece was an important, you know, part for Mo, sort of probably unfortunately, the way the rankings work and the criteria, you know, we have a backwards look over the

0: world class and will be standing on their own in 20 to 50 years' time. But it's his, it's what he brought to the team. It's what he brought to the environment. It's the culture piece. It's his, that team first sort of ethos that he had. And, you know, it was an absolute pleasure to be involved in the environment and to see the influence that Kane brought to the wider team, the wider squad. And you know, I'm absolutely convinced that the Kane Williamson effect and the legacy has percolated down right through our high performance system and right through our major associations. You know, I couldn't be more pleased and I guess proud, you know, getting a bit gushy here, eh? But in terms of, you know, where we're at and what that Kane Williamson sort of influence was on our system. So, look, massive legacy, absolute champion. He'll be missed. He can't be replaced, Alex. That's, you know, that's the other piece. So when we start talking about, you know, the Henry Nichols and who's sitting in behind and other batsmen, there's only ever going to be one Kane Williamson. But I know we've got the talent to be able to, you know, shape a team to move on after Kane.
1: Yeah, and his impact is very clear, not just the play, but even someone like a Tom Latham, the way he carries himself, has clearly been influenced by Kane.
0: Yeah, and I think that sort of manifests itself right through the BC environment. And as I say, mate, it's down through those next levels, and that's what actually sort of inspires me. And I listen to his exit interviews and just the way he sort of held himself, and it was just so typical Kane, wasn't it?
1: Wasn't it? Mate, thanks so much for your time. Really appreciate it. Thanks for the deep dive and the explainer of it all.
0: Thanks, Alex. Great to be with you, mate.
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5: It's passed down through generations. You don't find greatness, you raise it.

0: create momentum with the ball, but we're really optimistic in around what we want to do first and foremost with the ball, and then if we think we can't do it with the ball, then we'll try and go without the ball, and it might be using Cam Wigard's boot and, you know, a kicking game. But first and foremost, we want to attack with the ball, and that's always been front of mind.
1: It helps with who you've got at first five. What have you seen from Ruben this season? Because he's just gone to another level.

0: but it definitely helps having some great rugby brains and voices outside him, and Geordie Barrett and Billy Proctor that give him that confidence as well. But yeah, real maturing of Ruben around real belief in his teammates as well, not feeling like he has to do everything himself. And then when the opportunity does present itself, being classy enough to take it, and that's probably what you're seeing from Ruben. Yeah, he's done a great job around managing the side around the park, but then we still want Ruben to bring all those attributes that he has that are special around his run game and passing game and whatever else.
1: Just one more before we go, Brad. I got to ask about Warner Dearns. He's just been incredible this year. I mean, some would argue one of the best locks in the world. If you put on your All Blacks hat, is he one of the ones who got away?
0: Yeah, obviously, left at a young age. He's he'd definitely be in the conversation for the All Blacks if available, I'm sure. Been huge for us this year around, again, around that line-out. Gives us real confidence when we're in our 22 if we want to kick the ball out and attack a team's line out that Warner's going to do that. So he's come in and fit in seamlessly with the group, and the boys will love him. We'll certainly be sad to see him leave. I think he leaves as soon as Sunday after the final.
1: Oh, wow.
0: But yeah, he'll be a loss to our side next season. And yeah, as I say, he probably would have been definitely in the conversation around the All Blacks.
2: Where's this game going to be won, Brad? Where do you see the opportunities? Where do you see the Chiefs' biggest threats?
0: Yeah, obviously they got a great forward pack, living with All Blacks, and then guys like Damien McKenzie and Quinn Tupuoa in the back line that pull all the strings for them. So she's definitely going to be a physical battle. As with it has been most of the year with probably all sides, is how well can we firstly defend inside our 22, but then when we get opportunities inside their 22, put points on the board. That's been a real focus for us this year, and two areas that we wanted to really focus on. So yeah, entries into the 22 and converting points, and then stopping them at the other end.
3: Tune in for live commentary of the Tigers against the Dolphins. Kick off 5 p.m. Saturday. Thanks to our mates at SEN. Afternoons with Steffi.
4: Joining me is the wonderful host, Monday to Wednesday of Mornings with Tony Johnson, about the Super Rugby Pacific Awards, one hurricane in the 15th. I don't know where to start.
5: Yeah, it's probably more reflective of the system by which the teams are picked, but hey, it creates debate. And I would pick a team, maybe I'd have some of those players in, but probably 5, 6, 7 of them I wouldn't have in my team.
3: Afternoons with Steffi on Sport Nation. Before New Zealand play Egypt next Monday, come on down to Westfield Newmarket to meet some Kiwi football legends. 11 to 1, right here on Sport Nation.
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3: 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The Agenda. Agenda 1.
5: Sorry, Finn, I was just about to update the score. Uzbekistan have scored now.
6: They so have.
7: Are we on Colombia? Of those two teams, I'd rather support Colombia, I think.
6: Why is that, Millsy?
7: Be a good time.
6: Okay.
5: Great cool. Export country.
7: Yeah.
6: Yeah.
7: They do a lot for good times.
6: Agenda 1 team, why does New South Wales not get Origin?
7: Well, I don't think they're going to get it in Game 3 when Gee Whiz up at Lang Park there dead set. The Maroons, they could put 65, 75 points on them.
6: It's a lot of points. But that would be the highest scoring Origin ever, right? It would be.
7: Yeah, oh, that would be, yeah. No, yeah. It won't happen. But, geez, was they are absolutely nowhere, the Blues. When the Maroons, you know, kicked into gear last night, frightening. You know, imagine game one, that doesn't happen, the send-off of Ponga.
6: Oh, series is already done, Lizzie. Oh,
7: done in dust.
6: Yeah.
7: Wow.
6: They were, what, 12-8 halftime?
7: Yeah.
6: Like you said, just needed a kick in the boot from Billy, maybe.
7: Good crowd, 91,000
6: yes,
7: at the G.
6: Looked awesome, impressive. Actually. I think I heard it was the biggest crowd they've ever had for Origin.
5: Yeah, no, it was. Yeah. I'm pretty sure Danica Mason said.
7: What's capacity at the G? It's 100,000,
5: yeah,
7: isn't it?
5: Yeah, 104. I think they can stretch you, 104.
7: Oh, so they couldn't sell it out, eh?
5: No. I think, to be quite honest, one of the biggest handbrakes to productivity when it comes to New South Wales is the fact that they've got so many quality players to pick from. When things somewhat even go the slightest bit wrong, they just throw the baby out with the bathwater and bring in wholesale change, whereas Queensland don't have that luxury due to the smaller depth chart up there and the players they're eligible to pick from.

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0: to the exhortation of the home fans. Bertos, just goal! Goal, New Zealand! Well, he missed one a couple of seconds ago. He makes absolutely no mistake here. Rises to the cross. Rory Fallon just heads that one past Jaffa. Always go ahead.
1: What a night that was.

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8: Brilliant. Now to dissect Game 2 of State of Origin last night with one of New South Wales' greatest. That is, of course, Nathan Hindmarsh. Nathan, really appreciate your time. Welcome to the show, mate. First question for you. I guess at halftime you're thinking, well, we could be a real chance of wrapping up a series, and then it quickly went away from you. What are your thoughts on that second half in particular? Oh, welcome in.
9: I knew it was going to be a tough one, considering what happened in the first game, 20-0 down. You know, Ponga obviously sent to the bin. We've heard it all before. But they're a good team, the Queenslanders. But I honestly thought we started the game better than what we did in game one. It was the start of the second half. That's what cost us. The start of the second half, I thought we just came out with a different intensity. Well, it looked like we came out with a different intensity compared to what Queensland.
10: Laurie done differently. I've seen a few comments this morning just around Loz could have potentially used his interchanger perhaps better. What was your initial take on it?
9: Oh, mate, we're all experts, aren't we, sitting at home on the lounge or in the grandstand. So it's difficult because you get a different feel, you know, from what's going on. You're getting reports back from the sideline about who's feeling okay and who's not. So there's a lot of different things we don't see sitting at home watching on telly. But, You know, I would have liked to have probably seen Appy get a start in there somewhere just to create a little bit around the ruck, that sort of stuff. But other than that, look, what do you do when – I don't know what he could have done differently, because it was just one of those ones. Laurie can only do so much as a coach. He can't go out there and make them make their tackles or – you know, it was a lot of uncharacteristic mistakes from the Blues, particularly like Nathan Cleary, that marker play towards the end when I think Lindsay Collins scored, that sort of stuff. We don't usually see that from Nathan, but it happened last night.
8: What about your forward pack, Hindy? You know, Payne Haas, Mitch Barnett, Hudson Young, Isaiah Yeo, like they're tier one footballers. Do you think, or can you put your finger on why you don't think you're getting enough change out of your forwards?
9: Yeah, I don't know. It is a tricky one. I thought for Noah Blake when he came on, I thought he had a couple of great carries, and all of a sudden you see him sitting back down on the bench. But I understand that they brought in Ethan Strange because we needed to score points, and having him around the ruck, around the ball, you know, with his footwork and his strength was going to be pretty handy. But, yeah, we're missing a bit. Poor Dylan Lucas as well on his debut. Mm-hmm. Didn't probably get the ball he was looking for. And the only one really, I thought, out of the forward pack was probably Hudson Young that really, you know, was trying to not to say trying to do something, but was involved in a lot more, if you know what I mean.
8: Yep.
10: Quite often the storylines is around the coaches, and I just feel like over the last half dozen years that's been elevated more and more. Billy Slater's record now is looking pretty decent if they can get the job done in game three. Laurie Daly's record doesn't appear too great at this stage, but does it almost say more about Billy Slater being able to bring a group together of men in a short period of time and run a game plan and run strategy? Is it he's an excellent coach?
9: Well, it kind of looks that way a little bit, doesn't it? And, you know, if you speak to a few of the Queenslanders, we had Caelan Ponga on the show the other day, and he was talking about how Billy's, you know, the effect he's had on Caelan's game, and obviously being both fullbacks, how it's improved his game out of sight. But we saw last night off that little scrum move, you know, there's not often you attack a short side off a scrum unless you know something's going to eventuate, and it did through that nice exchange from Walker to Ponga out the back and beat Katoni on the outside and then put Cobbo down the sideline. So that's something they've seen. That's something they've worked on. And that's a bit of smarts. That's all that is. So, yeah, there's Billy, he's quite reserved and he's very precise in what he has to say and what he gets out. So he's a crafty bugger. He's a crafty bugger. But, you know, it's given him the result in game two, and that's what you need.
8: Certainly is. New South Wales great Nathan Hindmarsh with us. Hindy, just interested to get your thoughts over here in New Zealand. Obviously, we watched as neutrals, and something that we always hear.
9: Neutrals, my ass, you neutrals. We all know you're Queenslanders. Don't give me that.
8: Yeah, fair point. But one phrase we always hear is that New South Wales don't get Origin. Is that Queensland propaganda? Like, as a former New South Welshman, what are you kind of feel when you hear that, and do you sort of see it playing out on the field at some stages when it comes to almost the want, it seems, and the willingness to win those one percenters?
9: I don't know. I've never noticed while I was playing. I don't notice it now. It's just the fact that some moments Queensland seem to have bigger moments, if that makes sense. Whether they work harder for those bigger moments, but to say they get Queensland more or New South Wales doesn't get Origin, I think that's a load of crap, to be honest with you. But yep. It's a game between two sides, and there has to be a winner in the end. And at the moment, Queensland are doing a better job. It's as plain and simple as that. They've, you know, they worked us over in that second half. They didn't allow players like, you know, Mitch Moses, Nathan Cleary to get in the game. Robson at number nine was, you know, he was out there, but he wasn't allowed to be crafty, that sort of stuff. So, yeah, Queensland in that second half, they just came out. We didn't get in an arm wrestle. Arm wrestle in the first half was okay because we had Mitch Moses kicking it deep. We were taking a bit of ground off them. Queensland, on the other hand, Munster's not a big kicker of the ball. Walker's not a huge kicker of the ball. So we're just grabbing 10, 15 metres every time we got into that bit of arm wrestle and improved our field position. And that's what seemed to

0: The Rural Roundup with me, Erin Speedy. 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
9: Now, Kate, we've rattled off the team. Love my Australians. Yeah, a big part of what we do.
8: I love my Australians.
9: A big part of what we do.
8: Of course they are.
9: We appreciate them being in this competition. But enlighten me on some of these selections, please.
8: I can't.
9: Sumo, please.
8: Well, as someone pointed out, it's a system. All these systems are imperfect.
9: Is it
8: right?
9: Equality?
8: No, it's not equality. I mean, it's just the fact that, so if you're the Hurricanes, for instance, I mean, you've got players who have shone in different ways all season long. Mm-hmm. So it kind of counts against you because, I mean, I'm sure Warner Dearns has been given votes for player of the match, but, you know, the next week, Fehi Finiangan-Norfo is getting all the votes. And then the next week, it's Cam Roygaard. Then the next week, it's Peter Larkoy. Then the next week, it's Billy Proctor. Then the next week, it's Xavier Neumea. So you've got so many stars in the team, it actually counts against the end votes because you've shared the votes around so many more players. I mean, if you're the absolute gun in your team, then ultimately you're going to get more votes because of the opposition voting.
9: Oh, what about Fehi Finiangan-Norfo?
8: Well, it's, I mean...
9: Oh, well, you're not on the wing.
8: Well, to be honest with you...
9: talk to me about that.
8: Well, that's what I mean. It's an imperfect system. How does the guy who has scored that many tries not get named Winger of the Year in Super Rugby? That's, but this is the voting system in place. And I don't

0: from your janitor, as Brad Weber would say, cleaning up the mess in behind those rucks when people make breaks. Mm. That's what Eddie does. He's a very good organiser, and that's what you need when you've got a halfback organising your big boys around the park, getting them up and down, off the ground, getting them in position. He's a communicator, Eddie Inardi. And I'm absolutely gutted he's shooting off overseas, because I think right now he is playing his best rugby. And I remember a month ago, Sumo, we're going to shoot off, but I said Eddie Inardi would have to be in the top three halfbacks in the country. Mm. And I stand by that comment. Mm. I think he's been fantastic, outstanding this year. So I totally agree with you. I think nothing changes with Cam Roygaard. Like, Cam Roygaard's on another level. But you bring Eddie Inardi on, nothing changes for this Hurricanes side. But one thing I'm really looking forward to, Sumo, is the niggle. The Chiefs niggled the Crusaders last year. Last weekend. Fan. It wasn't like horrible niggle. It was sternness. It was a stern type approach that the Chiefs had going up against the Crusaders forwards. You know, standing over them, just telling them that I'm here. You know, giving them a little shoulder. Like, that's the niggle that will set these two teams apart. But I think the Hurricanes won't take it. They're a staunch forward pack too. So that's what I'm really looking forward to. Two staunch sides ripping into each other. And we know what they can do in attack, and defence is going to be needed big time. So can't wait for this game this weekend, Sumo.
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0: Sammy, I'd love to get your thoughts on some of the decisions from Laurie Daly, because you think of the scoreline would be the talking point, but everyone's talking about Laurie Daly and they're scratching their heads at some of his decisions.
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5: This weekend, the Hurricanes in a full house at the Cake Tin will take on the Chiefs. Assistant coach of the Hurricanes is Corey Jane, one of our favourites on the show. And CJ, it's a very good morning to you, Sunshine. How are you?
6: Well, great morning, guys.
5: Yeah. How good's the finals week, Siege?
6: No, it's been good. You couldn't have really, you know, told at the beginning. The boys just got in here and were excited and, had a couple of good days training. So, you know, if you think finals nerves, there wasn't too much at the beginning of the week. Now the boys will get a bit more excited and, you know, everyone will start getting a bit nervy when the weekend starts coming. But, you know, it's been a good couple of days of just getting down and enjoying each other's company. So it's been good so far.
5: We spoke to Marty Burke, your peer at the Chiefs, Siege, and he said he reckons all 52 contracted players had their boots on trying to get in the eye line of the coach. Has it been a bit similar down the Hurricanes? Everyone just wants to be amongst it?
6: Yeah, it was cool. There's a lot of energy, and I won't use the coming out of retirement because I used it about 9 times in our last combo, so I wasn't one of them. But it was cool to see. And yeah, obviously, there's only 23 that can play this game, but you know, most of the guys, even guys in the in the wider training group that have played for both teams, you know, and contributed so much in the season. So you know, it's 23 get to do it, but all of us are part of it, which is cool.
7: See, how difficult has it been to select this squad, man? You've got such depth. Like Nani Punabai in a couple of weeks scores a hat trick, and you know he's not in this side as well. So when you're around the selection table, is it hard to select this team?
6: Yep, real hard. And you know, you're trying to put in what every coach in different departments want or need from their own little game plan, and which person or personnel suits that. And you know, that was a tough conversation. I had to tell Nance, outside back, and I look after those kind of guys as well. And you know, it's tough conversations to have with men that have actually put their hand up to be a part of, well, you know, should be still playing. But you just look at the depth and what the team needs in the moment and in the game, and you're having some tough conversations. And like I said, everyone wants to play. There's not many people that don't actually want to play, you know, just want to be here for the fun of it. So it's a tough one, leaving people out or not being able to give guys as many opportunities through the season. But again, at the end of the day, if you win, you know, they win as well, and it's hard to understand sometimes, but everyone means something.
7: Siege, a lot spoken about your attack and the way you score tries, and it's such a joy to watch. But you know, there should be a lot spoken about the way that you guys defended as well. You're putting 50 on sides, but you're only leaking 10 or,

0: Look, you know, I've been in the Ferns environment for a few years, copped a massive injury with an ACL, so, you know, it took me out of the game for a few months. Learned pretty quickly, though, that it was a blessing in disguise in terms of, you know, netball not being my whole identity, but a really big part of my life. And so, yeah, it was really cool to get back on the court post-injury. I think it was probably one of my proudest moments, getting through that, you know, the rehab and learning to walk and run again. So, yeah, to be able to be named back in the Ferns post-ACL and then to be named in a pinnacle event is really special because the last Commonwealth Games, I was travelling reserve. So it's really cool now to be named in the 12.
1: In terms of everything this team has been through, and look, the re-emergence of the ANZ Premiership here in New Zealand, the strength of players playing over in Super Netball. I mean, do you feel like the sport's kind of, it's had its sort of dark moment and now you can see the light re-emerging?
0: Yeah, absolutely. Look, we went through a lot last season, as you guys will all be aware of, you know, having Knowles be stood down, and that was a challenging time for all of us. Especially for me, you know, I came back into the environment not knowing what was going on to then find, you know, then to have to navigate this. And again, as you guys will know, you know, you're expected to perform under quite a lot of scrutiny from the outside noise. You know, there's expectations that you still perform week in, week out. And I'm really proud of the group and the perseverance that we showed through that time because it was tough, man. It was really, really tough. But we learned a lot about each other. And if anything, I believe that it's made us much closer as a group, which will be, you know, I guess beneficial for our group as we head into the next campaign.
2: Leadership and growth, Mila, like for you, you've captained the Stars, and then I look at that squad and I think there's so much experience and leadership in there. How will you lead in amongst this group, leaning on what you've done with the Stars?
0: Yeah, look, that's a great question. I think for me, I believe that, you know, everyone, I mean, this sounds like a massive cliche, but genuinely, everyone's a leader in their own right. And for me, I'm a bit of a yapper. So you give me the mic, I won't stop talking. So that's what I've had to learn, is to pick my moments so that when I do talk, people listen. But a lot of it's following through with actions as well. And, you know, I've got Mr. Sensei Duplessy Curfee as my as my little mentor and my guide. So, you know, I learn a lot off him, and I'm sure he learned a lot of me too, so look, it's just ensuring that we're looking after the young group and creating an environment that feels safe so that people can feel like they can be authentically themselves, because let's be honest, if you're your full self, you perform at your best.
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3: For the third consecutive year, State of Origin will head to a Game 3 decider. Queensland's claim Game 2 in Melbourne in front of a State of Origin record crowd of 91,671. They prevailed 44-24 in the second half Maroons massacre, running in six of their seven tries in the last 34 minutes, sending the series to Brisbane. Somehow, we've managed.

0: Delph, has clearly been influenced by Kane.
1: Yeah, and I think that, sort of manifests itself right through the BC environment. And as I say, mate, it's down through those next levels, and that's what actually sort of inspires me. And I listen to his exit interviews and just the way he sort of held himself, and it was just so typical Kane, wasn't it?
0: Wasn't it, mate? Thanks so much for your time. Really appreciate it. Thanks for the deep dive and the explainer of it all.
1: Thanks, Alex. Great to be with you, mate.
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2: 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Yeah! Well, the magic land is the kettle blue.
0: Well, it feels like in some ways All Blacks Test Week, doesn't it? And after 4 months to the day since the first ball was kicked, Super Rugby will reach its crescendo with the final on Saturday. For both sides, it

0: Yeah, to do this is fantastic. We like to promote this meeting, especially all over the world. We've got some participation from Japan, from Australia, and it is absolutely fabulous. And I hope that everyone who comes, especially the first timers, think it's marvellous.
1: We appreciate the winners because back home in New Zealand, as you know, we like the money. We like to have a backer winner, and we look forward to seeing you at Karaka again.
0: Well, if they win. See you.
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6: Brilliant. Now to dissect Game 2 of State of Origin last night with one of New South Wales' greatest. That is, of course, Nathan Highmarsh. Nathan, really appreciate your time. Welcome to the show, mate. First question for you. I guess at halftime you're thinking, well, we could be a real chance of wrapping up a series, and then it quickly went away from you. What are your thoughts on that second half in particular? Oh, welcome in.
7: I knew it was going to be a tough one, considering what happened in the first game, 20-0 down. You know, Ponga obviously sent to the bin. We've heard it all before. But they're a good team, the Queenslanders, but I honestly thought we started the game better than what we did in game one. It was the start of the second half. That's what cost us. The start of the second half, I thought, we just came out with a different intensity. Well, it looked like we came out with a different intensity compared to what Queensland did. And once they got into a bit of a roll, that was the end of it.
8: So what could have Laurie done differently? I've seen a few comments this morning just around Loz could have potentially used his interchanger perhaps better. What was your initial take on it?
7: Oh, mate, we're all experts, aren't we, sitting at home on the lounge or in the grandstand. So it's difficult because you get a different feel, you know, from what's going on. You're getting reports back from the sideline about who's feeling okay and who's not. So there's a lot of different things we don't see sitting at home watching on telly. But, you know, I would have liked to have probably seen Appy get a start in there somewhere just to create a little bit around the ruck, that sort of stuff. But other than that, look, what do you do when... I don't know what he could have done differently because it was just one of those ones. Laurie can only do so much as a coach. He can't go out there and make them make their tackles or, you know, it was a lot of uncharacteristic mistakes from the Blues, particularly like Nathan Cleary, that marker play towards the end when I think Lindsay Collins scored, that sort of stuff. We don't usually see that from Nathan, but it happened last night.
6: What about your forward pack, Hindy? You know, Payne Haas, Mitch Barnett, Hudson Young, Isaiah Yeo, like they're tier one footballers. Do you think, or can you put your finger on why you don't think you're getting enough change out of your forwards?
7: Yeah, I don't know. It is a tricky one. I thought for Noah Blake when he came on, I thought he had a couple of great carries and all of a sudden you see him sitting back down on the bench. But I understand that they brought in Ethan Strange because we needed to score points and having him around the ruck, around the ball, you know, with his footwork and his strength was going to be pretty handy. But yeah, we're missing a bit. Poor Dylan Lucas as well on his debut. Didn't probably get the ball he was looking for. And the only one really, I thought, out of the forward pack was probably Hudson Young that really, you know, was trying to, not to say trying to do something, but was involved in a lot more, if you know what I mean.
6: Yep.
8: Quite often the storylines is around the coaches. And I just feel like over the last half dozen years, that's been elevated more and more. Billy Slater's record now is looking pretty decent if they can get the job done in game three. Laurie Daly's record doesn't appear too great at this stage. But does it almost say more about Billy Slater being able to bring a group together of men in a short period of time and run a game plan and run strategy? Is it he's an

0: Maybe it's the coach who never clocks off, the volunteer setting up the field, or the one driving the team, rain or shine. Now it's their turn. With $8,100 Farmlands gift cards up for grabs, thanks to Farmlands. 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
4: Certainly is, Rando. We love this time where he provides us with all the quirky stats heading into another big weekend of sport. Rando, welcome and mate. Really, really appreciate your time as always. The National Rugby League post-Origin. Always tough for people to get their head around about where they should be going. Knights Dragons kicks us off and the Knights are a little bit under strength.
5: Absolutely. It's always a tough time to pick this time of the year, but with some depleted teams, we might be able to see a couple more upsets, and it might start on Friday night as the Dragons, they'll be looking to defeat a top eight team for the first time this season. The last six games against top eight teams haven't ended too well. They've lost by 18 or more points, but they come up against the Knights side with Kalen Ponga expected to be rested. The Knights, they have lost four of their six games this season without KP. They've also lost their last seven Friday night games as well. So maybe an upset there in Newcastle.
6: Rando, the Tigers have fallen off a cliff and some are saying the Dolphins are king of the castle. What say you?
5: I think the Dolphins are the informed team at the moment. They're looking to make it seven wins in a row. They are unchanged from the side that demolished the Roosters last week. They've won six straight games by eight or more points. I think their line is at 7.5, which is very low for them. The Tigers, they don't do too well at Campbelltown. They've lost six of their last seven games at that venue. And as underdogs, they have lost their last four games by 28 or more points. So I think the Dolphins, they've got plenty of points in them. I just don't think the Tigers will keep up with them.
4: Does the train keep on running for the Panthers?
5: I don't see it stopping against the 16th place Titans. They had a good chance to beat the Tigers last week, but they were unable to do so. The Panthers have won seven straight against Gold Coast. They've won their last five games on the Gold Coast as well. The Titans, they don't fare too well against top eight teams at home. They have lost 26 of their last 29 games against top eight teams there on the Gold Coast. And the Panthers, whether they're home, whether they're away, they still get the job done. They've won five of their six games on the road this season by 12 or more points.
6: The Sea Eagles turbocharged for battle v Dogs.
5: Absolutely. Tom Trbojevic is back in the side there against the Bulldogs. And Manly, they have a great record against the Dogs with or without them. They've won 11 of their last 13 games, including their last three at a Core Stadium where this game will be played. The Dogs, they've struggled under lights this season. They've lost five of their last six night games. And Manly in the Fosball era are 6-0 when they are the bookies' favourites.
4: Sunday, Christchurch, new stadium, big game, big crowd, Warriors, Cowboys. What do you reckon here?
5: I'm kicking myself that I missed out on tickets for this one. It sold out just like that. It's the fourth consecutive sellout for a Warriors game in Christchurch. So the fans will be up and about for this one. They've won three of their last four games in Christchurch, the Warriors. They've won nine of their last 12 games in New Zealand.

0: the Rural Roundup with me, Erin Speedy. 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
0: This weekend, the Hurricanes in a full house at the Caketon will take on the Chiefs. Assistant coach of the Hurricanes is Corey Jane, one of our favourites on the show. And CJ, it's a very good morning to you. Sunshine, how are you?
14: Well, great morning, guys.
0: Yeah. How good's a finals week, Siege?
14: That's been good. Yeah, you couldn't have really, told at the beginning. The boys just got in here and were excited and, had a couple of good days training. So, if you think finals nerves, there wasn't too much at the beginning of the week. Now the boys will get a bit more excited and, everyone will start getting a bit nervy when the weekend starts coming. But, it's been a good couple of days of, just getting down and enjoying each other's

0: getting up there in front of the men and knowing that it's coming to an end and they've left the club that they've loved and been here for so long and showing emotion and how much it means to them. So we all know, and it's, you know, we want to go out there and finish this season on a high note as best as we can. And when those guys get to leave this club and onto their next journey, you know, we put in a good performance and we farewell them well. So, yeah, the boys know what it means to the guys that are leaving.
1: Teach, you've won it as a player. What would it mean to you to win it as a coach?
0: It would be awesome. As you know, I guess there's a different stress as a coach, as a player. You know, you can do as much as you can, but you need everyone around you as well. And it took me 10 years to win it as a player. And I think this is my 7th year coaching the Canes now. So, you know, different stress, having to try to get everyone on the same page and involved. And like I said, guys that aren't playing, how do you keep them involved and keep growing them? And but it'll be awesome. It'll be a great... I just want the boys that have been here for a long time, you know, the Geordie Barretts and, you know, the Billies and Suffs and all those guys that have played for the Hurricanes for many years to experience what it feels like to win. That, for me, would be the coolest feeling.
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4: Stacey Walker joins us on the show, the greatest smile in the game. Stace, kia ora, good morning to you.
5: Kia ora, good morning, whānau, good morning.
4: Now, here we go again. You've got more codes than anyone else I know. Oh, you're straight out of seven, straight into NRLW, in with the Waz women. What about the Waz Hennes this year? How good is this going to be?
5: Oh, look, I'm so, so, so

0: don't you get on the darts? No, don't get on the darts. Hey, Stace, we'll let you go. It's always such a thrill to talk to you. You bring so much energy to everything you do. You're an absolute champion, and can't wait to see you in a Warriors jersey this year.
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2: Yeah. Thanks, team. I will. Let's have that catch up. Well overdue.
0: Awesome, buddy. Take care of yourself. We'll talk to you later.
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0: See you now.
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4: Gavin Larson is the Black Caps selection manager. 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
3: 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Before New Zealand play Egypt next Monday, come on down to Westfield Newmarket to meet some Kiwi football legends. 11 to 1, right here on Sport Nation.
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0: Well, it's exciting because Nolan Taurua has named the Silver Fern squad to head to Glasgow and try to beat the world's best. And who's saying they can't? Not me. I think they can. I think they will, 100%. In fact, because I'm a will kind of person. And joining us on the show to talk all about that is Mila Riuelu-Buchanan,

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5: Well, it feels like in some ways All Blacks Test Week, doesn't it? And after 4 months to the day since the first ball was kicked, Super Rugby will reach its crescendo with the final on Saturday. For both sides, it comes with hope that they can also end droughts. The Hurricanes 10 years, and after four consecutive finals losses, the Chiefs are hoping it will be fifth time lucky. Let's head inside the Hurricanes camp. Brad Cooper is their attack coach. Morning, Brad.
6: Morning, men. How are you?
5: We are outstanding, thank you. How much delight was there in the camp to hear on Tuesday that the final had sold out within 15 minutes of tickets going on public sale?
6: Yeah, boys are pretty pumped about that. Obviously, a good crowd last weekend, and a lot of these boys probably in their time at the Hurricanes haven't played in front of a full stadium. So, good buzz just around the whole club in general. Can't wait for it on Saturday.
5: We spoke with you ahead of, I think, round six, and you mentioned you were still finding your groove as a team, particularly on attack. When do you feel that really clicked in that Hurricane style and the balance of your running and kicking game kicked in?
6: It was obviously a work in progress at the start of the season. Probably around Super Round, there's a good performance against a good Brumby side that had been travelling pretty well. Got down there and it was just an exciting week, and the boys put on a real performance that probably built some real self-belief in the way we wanted to play and how we wanted to go about things. So, since then we've been chipping away and, we're pretty happy with how everything's gone since then.
7: Brad, a big in for you guys.

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1: Fair enough.
0: No disrespect to those players or anything like that.
1: Of course.
0: But the people making these selections shouldn't be making these selections.
2: So, Millsy, do you know how the panel works?
0: Yeah. Are you... You explain it, because I've got a thought about this. Do we need to do it after the ad, actually?
2: Yeah, should we take an ad break and get back to this then?
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0: The turnstile.
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And here's a real chance here for Ivan Ryan. 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

0: to the exhortation of the home fans. 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Church goal! Goal, New Zealand!
1: Well, he missed one a couple of seconds ago. He makes absolutely no mistake here. Rises to the cross. Rory Fallon just heads that one past Jaffa.

0: From who?
1: You know, we've already discussed this. They said your side profile is probably not where it needs to be.
0: That is. Well, whoever said that, there's a saying that I live and die by.
1: Yeah.
0: Absolutely live and die by. In the belly, literally, not in the back.
1: Mate, on a beautiful winter's day when the sun's shining, if you turn side on, it's a solar eclipse. That's how protruding it's getting, they reckon.
0: Is that an honest observation?
1: That's what I'm hearing.
0: Okay, I've got some work on. The only issue I have is that I've got very bad knees, got meniscus issues, and it's just hard to...
1: You just need to get off feet condition, get in the pool, get on the bike.
0: Pool is bloody hard.
1: It is. You're nigh on sink.
2: Can you swim, Lash? Lashes doesn't even like the ocean, Millsy.
0: Hang on, Pimples. Go on. You've been here, and Matt, you've witnessed this all afternoon.
2: Yeah, go on then.
0: From the moment I step foot in the joint today, I've been nothing but ridiculed and bullied from you, Lash.
2: Millsy, that is an occurrence that happens 5 out of the 5 days a week,
0: it
2: though.
0: Does.
2: So,
1: yeah. I am being a little bit harsh, but maybe just
0: a little harsh.
1: Maybe just the chicken malay and the naan, no rice, or one or the other next time.
2: I hear you enjoy both, though. I agree. You got to have
0: both. My issue is, I love beer.
1: Yeah.
2: Yeah, that does it. Yeah. Do you drink the low-carb stuff, though, Millsy?
0: The sport beers.
2: Yeah.
0: Yeah, I've switched into the sport beers.
2: Yeah, the low-carb stuff's good.
0: But then I make up for it when I'm with the lads on the Guinness.
2: I really enjoy Guinness. It's like a loaf of bread in a Guinness, is it not?
0: I really enjoy it.
2: Lash, didn't get your favourite naan bread at the Indian shop?
1: Oh, I don't frequent Indian too often. To
2: oh,
1: be
2: really?
1: Fair.
2: You're missing
0: surprise.
2: Out. You're missing out.
1: I think it's down the pecking order when it comes to takeaways. I'd have it at about fourth or fifth.
2: Seriously?
0: What's she want?
1: Minimum spud, fish and chips.
0: What?
2: Fish and chips. Yeah, he got it out.
0: Did he say fish and chips?
2: Yeah, he did.
1: Fish and chips.
0: Your fish and chips.
1: Then I'd go.
0: Oh, can you please clip that up? The little master will want to hear that.
1: Then I'd go Japanese.
2: Japanese, yeah.
1: Then I'd go Thai.
2: Where's pizza ranking in here for you? Anywhere on the list?
1: Nah, pizza's a bit average.
2: Okay.
1: What else would you? Oh, now I'd have Indian ahead of Chinese, I think.
0: Okay.
2: Well, there you go.
1: Right, it's time to get a little bit serious here on the show and talk to New South Wales great Nathan Hindmarsh. Let's get to that.
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0: when it comes to the new NRL broadcast deal. Origin stays as it is, or standalone Origin 3-week period in the middle of the season? What say you?
1: Mate, you know what? I like the fact that we play Origin now. I think it's great. It's not broken. Don't fix it. We get to see young talent coming through in sides that are missing Origin stars. And I just leave it how it is. I don't mind how they play it. It's been around for long enough to just keep it how it's going. If it ain't broke, don't fix it.
0: Brilliant. Well, I know it was a tough night for you Blues last night, but we really appreciate you taking some time to jump on the show with us this afternoon and talk all about it. And all the best in Origin 3. May the best man win. Go well, Hindy.
1: Thanks, guys. Appreciate it.
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10: After 2 years on a casual playing agreement, Devin Conway was yesterday named as one of the 20 centrally contracted Black Caps. He and fast bowler Blair Tickner return, while Ari Ashok and Mo Abbas miss out. Those aren't the only talking points out of it all. Gavin Larson is the Black Cap selection manager. He joins us now. Gav, welcome back into Sport Nation, mate.
11: Yeah, hi, Alex. I'm pleased to be with you.
10: The return of Conway from a casual playing agreement for the last couple of years is probably the biggest talking point of those 20 players. Let's start there. What's the reasoning with Dev coming back full-time?
11: Yeah, look, we're thrilled to have Dev back on the central list. He had his, you know, time away as a casual and was looking to, I guess, play his trade a little more around the, you know, the T20 Franchise League. And saying that, you know, through that period, he played a lot of cricket for us as well. I mean, I've had some good chats with Dev, as has Rob and, you know, Mike Sandel, our BC performance manager. What we do know with Dev is he loves playing for the Black Caps. He loves pulling the silver fern on, and you know, to have him now, you know, under a central umbrella again is awesome. He's a 3-4 cricketer who, and you look at his numbers, they speak for themselves.
10: How much does a bumper, not only home summer, but let's call it, 7 months, Aussie as well? Where does that come into it for someone like Dev?
11: Yeah, big time. Well, it does with everyone, Alex, to be honest. It's a really exciting period. I mean, this contract group, it actually kicks into life 1 August. And in that period from 1 August through to 31 July 2027, there's 10 test matches, you know, so it's almost, I won't say unprecedented, but it's, you know, I'm a traditionalist, I love my test match cricket, and, you know, to have, you know, when we look at the England test now, the Ireland test that we've had, there's 14 test matches,

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6: Well, it feels like in some ways All Blacks Test Week, doesn't it? And after 4 months to the day since the first ball was kicked, Super Rugby will reach its crescendo with the final on Saturday. For both sides, it comes with hope that they can also end droughts. The Hurricanes, 10 years, and after four consecutive finals losses, the Chiefs are hoping it will be fifth time lucky. Let's head inside the Hurricanes camp. Brad Cooper is their attack coach. Morena, Brad.
7: Morena, men. How are you?
6: We are outstanding, thank you. How much delight was there in the camp to hear on Tuesday that the final had sold out within 15 minutes of tickets going great on stuff. Public sale?
7: Yeah, boys are pretty pumped about that. Obviously, a good crowd last weekend, and a lot of these boys probably in their time at the Hurricanes haven't played in front of a full stadium. So, yeah, good buzz just around the whole club in general. Can't wait for it on Saturday.
6: We spoke with you ahead of, I think, round six, and you mentioned you were still finding your groove as a team, particularly on attack. When do you feel that really clicked in that Hurricane style and the balance of your running and kicking game kicked in?
7: Yeah, it was obviously a work in progress at the start of the season. Probably around Super Round, there's a good performance against a good Brumby side that had been travelling pretty well. Got down there and it was just an exciting week, and the boys put on a real performance that probably built some real self-belief in the way we wanted to play and how we wanted to go about things. So, yeah, since then we've been chipping away and... Yeah, we're pretty happy with how everything's gone since then.
8: Brad, a big in for you guys this week with Devin Flanders back in the side for the big dance, knocking Brad Shields back to the bench. Just how important is Devin to this starting side, and in his absence, just how great has Brad Shields been for the boys?
7: Yeah, on Devin, firstly, we're obviously sad to be losing him at the end of the season, but everyone's probably seen what he brings to our side. Probably some of the other stuff is just around the stuff that you probably don't see is his line out and how effective he is defensively, and especially at line out time, and then even a scrum, how important he is to our scrum, and then obviously just an athlete around the field. He was very close last week. He's been training probably fully for the last 2 weeks, so yeah, hopefully he can come in and then just hit the ground running. But yeah, the old dog in his place. Shieldy's been outstanding. So it was a tough decision. We just thought, just with what it brings, and then losing Caleb Delaney last week, Shieldy going back to the bench and then covering lock for us as well. He's been awesome. I don't have to state how great he is around the leadership of our team and what he does there. He's the heart and soul of this club, and he'll go down as a Hurricanes great.
6: In a week like this, how big has Brad been?

0: Yeah, obviously, left at a young age. He's he'd definitely be in the conversation for the All Blacks if available, I'm sure. Been huge for us this year around, again, around that line-out. Gives us real confidence when we're in our 22 if we want to kick the ball out and attack a team's line-out that Warner's going to do that. So he's come in and fit in seamlessly with the group, and the boys will love him. We'll certainly be sad to see him leave. I think he leaves as soon as Sunday after the final.
1: Oh, wow.
0: But, yeah, he'll be a loss to our side next season. And, as I say, he probably would have been definitely in the conversation in and around the All Blacks.
2: Where's this game going to be won, Brad? Where do you see the opportunities? Where do you see the Chiefs' biggest threats?
0: Obviously, they've got a great... They got a great forward pack with All Blacks, and then guys like Damian McKenzie and Quinn Tupuoa in the back line that pull all the strings for them. So she's definitely going to be a physical battle, as it has been most of the year with probably all sides. Is how well can we firstly defend inside our 22, but then when we get opportunities inside their 22, put points on the board. That's been a real focus for us this year, and two areas that we wanted to really focus on. So, entries into the 22 and converting points, and then stopping them at the other end.
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0: You copped a consequence of that, and yet still it's like, woe is me. Why is the world unfair to me? I don't get it.
1: And there are a ton of devout Christians there, that, Scotty, who don't need the...
0: Mate, there are a ton of people in this country who believe wholeheartedly in what Israel Folau posted. I'm not one of them. I'm not one of them. I find his remarks to be frankly appalling. At the time I did, I still do. And the fact that he still has that belief says to me there is no redemption arc there in terms of understanding and inclusivity in the world of Israel Folau. But that's his belief. But because you believe in that, mate, other people are going to say, I don't think so. I don't think you're the right fit for us. It's not about Israel Folau can't claim to be a victim here. Now, whether the ARL has a double standard or not, because other people who have committed offences are back in the NRL. Other people who might have bizarre beliefs are back in the NRL. But Israel Folau is Israel Folau. He is a human headline because of what he did on social media. And coming out on social media and claiming to be a victim is just a double down on the same thing.
1: Here is a complete reason, an example of why Israel Folau coming back to the NRL would unequivocally bite them. Just the other week, Kane Evans has the bravery to come forward and announce himself as the only the second NRL player to openly come out as gay.
0: Yes.
1: The rugby league world embraced Kane Evans.
0: Sure.
1: And there was support. And I will note, by the way, Israel Folau did hit a double heart emoji to this story as well. So just make sure it's out there. But if he is playing for the West Tigers, the media are rocking up to West Tigers training and asking Israel Folau what he thinks of the Kane Evans situation. And the story becomes Israel Folau.
0: 100% it does. 100%
1: That's why he can't be back.
0: It's an incredible situation here, but I do say, look, regardless of whatever perceived double standard there might be in the NRL, or the ARL for that matter, I don't think Israel Folau gets to claim victimhood here. I really don't. 6:16, we better take a break. Take your thoughts too, 8833.
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8: It is coming up 6:21 here on Sport Nation. DJ Tim's texted in. Wasn't his first defence either. He says, Irish John, Folau should read the passage about a hypocrite in the Bible. Thanks for your text, John. Devon's coming hot here. Didn't know you're so woke, Scotty. He never said feel sorry for me. Maybe stick to sport, not listening to this trap anymore. Sorry, Devon, I probably don't need to acknowledge your text. He's gone from the radio station. You can have a rational debate, Devon. You don't have to use words you don't understand. Well said, says Dave from Maraitai. We've all fought, including our forefathers and mothers, for free speech, but you're exactly right in saying we aren't free of consequence. Unless we accept there are social boundaries, we'll lose our collective soul. Grow up and own it, Israel. That's from Dave in Maraitai. Thanks for your texts this morning, including you, Devon. I hope you're still here. Stick around. We're going to talk some sport here because we're going to talk to Ben Phillips. 100. A maiden test century for Glenn Phillips, making him just the third New Zealander to score a century in all three formats of the game.
9: Wow, that puts him
8: in the
9: stat.
8: Yeah, puts him in the company of one Brendan McCullum and Martin Guptill and Glenn Phillips. Quite extraordinary that, to think only three New Zealanders have scored a century in all three formats. Glenn Phillips has...
9: Shame Kane Williamson's not there, so you can't walk him and go, how about that one, Kane? Hey?
8: He's gone. He's gone, presented the caps and left. It's pretty extraordinary achievement for Glenn Phillips. He is just, he's that guy, isn't he? Glenn Phillips has got main character energy. No one quite understands what GP's about. He's his own man. He is a unique human. He's a brilliant bloke to have a conversation with. He is out there day in, day out. He'll bowl the most overs in warm-up, even if he's not bowling during the day. He's always busy. He's always trying to work on his technique. And he's fashioned an extraordinary career for someone who just fitted into a strange utility mould as a cricketer. We know that he's a power hitter. And his form in the white ball game could never be questioned. A wonderful white ball player. To see him finally reach this milestone in Test cricket, it warms my soul, to be perfectly honest with you. Robbie, I mean, he had to fight off Jofra Archer at full noise last night, or the night before. He took plenty to the body. We had him on the show yesterday, and he admitted, yeah, he's the body was a bit dinged up. So to come out the next day, when you're batting with the tail, and Kyle Jamieson, of course, deserves plenty of raps here as well, and get to that milestone, and in the process, take New Zealand to a very competitive first inning score. Amazing century from GP.
10: Special performance. Yeah, I mean, watching, I mean, yesterday in particular, those balls he was facing from Archer, you know, starting outside off at 140 and then just kind of cutting like close to your neck.
8: Your rib cage.
10: Yeah, absolutely ridiculous just to face that and sort of just to have the courage

0: to go, oh, well, I'm going to cop some balls at 140 kilometres an hour, yeah. And that's just the way it is. And then I'm going to go out and smack 60 more runs. Like, yeah, I mean, I've been preaching he should be one of the first names on the team sheet in all three formats for a while. Like, just the way he's able to adjust. And I mean, with Glenn, it's a small adjustment. You know, he bats the way he plays. You're not looking at Glenn Phillips, the Test cricketer, and going, oh, he's so technically proficient and Kane Williamson-esque. He's like, he bats the way he bats, and it's working for him. Test cricket is just more, you know, he might leave a few.
1: Yeah,
0: that's about it. And but yeah. He bats in that same aggressive way, and it's working for him. And it's so good to see him reap the rewards. I mean, they persisted with him in that sort of number seven role for a while.
1: Yeah.
0: You know, I've sort of had my thoughts of whether he could elevate to six, but I mean, it's working for him. Sort of being that guy that, you know, I'm the only sort of recognized batter to go, and I've got to graft in and score some runs, and he's been able to do that.
2: I think he enjoys batting with the tail as well. I think it kind of suits him. He's just sitting there saying, oh, it's on me, and I enjoy that responsibility, and I'm gonna get the job done.
3: He's a circuit breaker with bat and ball.
2: Yeah.
3: The when he comes into a match, things can change in a heartbeat, or they can change, as you see in this test, not serious straight away, but it's been a real shift in direction. That looked like that was going to peter out pretty quickly there until he dug his heels. So New Zealand was in a good spot. Looked like they weren't going to achieve what they wanted. As he came to the crease from that moment, would you have thought 391 was on? Probably not. But the way that he's dug in and the tail have rallied around him as well, it's been fantastic. Given the ball as well when New Zealand needs something, inevitably he finds it.
2: Yeah, he's just a confidence guy. He goes out there and he says, oh, I will go and do the job for this team. And I think Robbie's quite right. He does it in his own way. Look, there's a point to Glenn Phillips where you go, you're not going to turn him into the most technically elegant batter in world cricket. But what he's got, he makes the most of. And it's a huge kudos to him, actually, to be able to put himself in different situations, get through that, problem solve, and go ahead and make this personal milestone in service of the team title. And they're in a great position, as mentioned. England a long way behind, and Matt Henry in the wickets, Willow Rourke in the wickets. If they can get the job done first session tomorrow, go in there and pile on some more runs. And you'd like to see a bit of production out of the top order as well. Some got starts in that first innings but haven't quite gone on with it. Then there's no reason why New Zealand can't be very confident of the best result for them in this test match. Still lots of work to be done, of course, and given the rear guard action from both Phillips and Kyle Jamieson, you would expect England will be thinking the same. So they're going to have to work hard to eke out these final wickets. They need four to shut down England's first innings. GP, an absolute gun in the gym too, if you've seen the clips. That's from Joshy on the West Coast. He doesn't mind shifting tin, that is for sure. It's coming up to 6:27. We'll take a short break. Maya Wilson is standing by. She'll have your sports news headlines after that. Your thoughts welcome, of course. 8833 is how you get in touch. 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
7: It is 29 minutes to 7 here at Sport Nation. It's Scotty and Sammy today because it's Friday, which means Izzy has got some personal objection. I think it is to a conscientious objector to Fridays, is Israel Dagg.
8: Yes.
7: He makes his own stance. You know, look, it's what he believes in, and we have to respect that, apparently. So, anyway, the respect we do is always calling him out and throwing shade at him full week for not working Fridays. That's just the love we have at the station. Mm. But it does allow us to have the wonderful Maya Wilson with us, who has the headlines thanks to Night and Day. We can grab yourself a $3 slice every day in June. Maya.
9: I'd grab a caramel slice or a ginger crunch if that was me.
8: Ginger crunch?
7: Bananarama.
9: Bananarama,
7: I'm telling you.
8: You don't strike me as a ginger crunch person, actually.
9: Oh, I'm a bit spicy, aren't I? Like, yeah. Or just a bit of...
7: It's also good for helping taking to the old folks home to mend bridges when you're in Southland next.
9: Yes, I won't be there this year, thank goodness. But getting into your sports headlines, you've got Football World Cup, obviously. Czechia and South Africa have finished their game for the morning with a 1-1 draw. That is South Africa's first goal in this year's Rugby World Cup. Football.
7: Yeah. Football.
9: Sorry.
7: Football.
9: Yeah.
8: It's an easy mistake to make.
9: Sort yourself out.
7: It is.
9: Why? Sort yourself out.
8: What are the boys outside in the studio calling the football box?
9: The football box? Yes, this morning. The football box?
8: They are Bafana Bafana.
7: Yeah.
9: And just a recap on your Black Caps Day 2 second test against England. Obviously, we talked about GP. New Zealand were bowled out for 391 before lunch. And by the looks of it, England are sitting at 222 for 6 not out. And I think that's the end of day 2, if I've got that right.
8: Correct.
9: Yes. So they will start back up tomorrow. And lastly, in some football news, your Ivory Coast striker, I want to say this name is...
8: Just make it up.
9: Ezel? Yeah, Wahi, who has been investigated into suspected spot fixing, has not been authorised to travel to Canada for his team.

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12: There's some reckons out there in listener land. Sam NRL is focused on Clubland and Origin. They talk about Origin selection for months leading up. The international game is a joke as players are swapping year after year. And now anyone can play Origin. The international stuff will be even more left out. There's a thought. Morena. NZR could help by waiting till Wednesday to announce ABs. The timing is what it is, I guess, but you would like to see the competition have a bit of breathing room for sure. Yes, I've always wondered if our players understand what promotes the game. Getting in the media is important, but we have people like Rob who go out and do their best to make a press conference as awkward and weird as possible. Plenty of people doing a terrible one-word answers and things like that. It's do you want interest in our game or not? That's from Chris. Thanks, Chris. LOL, there's an international game. That's just how it is. The bashing is genuinely getting out of control on this show. NRL would be talked about more because the NRL is the pinnacle of the game. The bashing is so old. We're not bashing the game. We're obviously talking about it and debating it rationally. Super Rugby doesn't do a great job in marketing itself. It's not bashing the game. And we know there's an international game. That's precisely what we're talking about.
13: Yep, should be proud of it.
12: You sound like rugby an administrator. Don't be mean to us. We're trying.
13: Rugby should be proud of the international game, absolutely. And yes, the NRL does get more focus than the international game there too. But the international game is also a tiny wee window of generally three tests is a World Cup, which means it'll go for like, what, 5-6 weeks instead of the usual three. Mm. And yeah, they do talk about origin selection, but it doesn't overwhelm the competition. It hits it for a small window in the middle of the season. People are standing here talking about the All Blacks as Super Rugby is peaking right now.
12: Yeah.
13: It usually intensifies the fewer teams there are.
12: That's right.
13: Super Rugby, it doesn't work that way.
12: I mean, and we love the game. And, you know, it's like we're not bashing the game. We spoke out of the blocks this morning about how excited we are to have this final. But, look, we're talking about the genesis of this conversation is about a column written. Does this grand final and the occasion paper over a few cracks? And patently it does. Also, says Robert and Porirua, thoughts on making the grand final live on free-to-air? More people would be able to see a brilliant battle and more of a following for Super Rugby. Well, I mean, I would certainly love it to be free-to-air. I'm not sure the people paying for the rights do, but, yeah, that would be awesome. Certainly agreed. Gets an audience. We're going to take a short break. Back at 17. See you then.
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0: A free kick from distance. England keeper David Seaman, 6 yards off his line. Ronaldinho has one idea. Curl it, lift it, trick the keeper. It drops into the net.
8: And Brazil take the lead. Ronaldinho has scored. David Seaman is caught cold.
0: England stunned, Brazil smiling. Magic delivered.
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2: 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Little Bros, 3/4 of a length.
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0: It takes something special to go the distance. Like All Blacks legend Sir Colin Meads. Pine Tree was at the top of his game from 1957 to 1971, playing a then record of 55 tests, becoming New Zealand rugby's player of the century. 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

0: But the big one is that. It's the two teams and how they control the game. Ruben Love, on the other hand, he's been awesome. He's had an outstanding season. But he's been a player that's really distributed, you know, worked his team around the park. We haven't quite seen glimpses of the flair that he can bring. Damian McKenzie's just come back, you know, in some hot form. So that's the big battle for me. I'm looking forward to seeing how those guys unfold. And obviously, you know, come Monday, you know, those two teams in my mind, those two guys in my mind will be named on in the All Black side.
1: Mm. Mills, when it comes to the 10s in the modern game as well, it's also the 10 you got on the bench, right? Should this game be tight getting towards the end, is Jacob a guy who can come on and be the difference maker, do you think, for the Knicks?
0: I think he can. Yeah, I mean, you know, there's no doubt he brings, he's a kid of the future. This is last season with the Chiefs. He's got, you know, aspirations moving forward when he goes down to the Highlanders, but it's those guys off the bench that are, you know, going to bring that sort of that energy, right? And control things that can move, you know, they can afford to move Dame into the back or vice versa, put him back there. I'm gutted that Hutchinson's out. I think that's a big loss the way he's been sort of playing, but not bad when someone like Leroy Carter sort of comes back from injury and plays the way he sort of did. Coombs fabling at the back. There's just excitement amongst both sides, and if you think of Tomoy Falau as well, the way he's been sort of carving up, there's just some, you know, excitement machines on that side of it. But also, if you've got to look at the Hurricanes, I mean, they're scoring so many tries, over 100 tries they've scored this year, and most of them sitting on North 4. You've got Morby on the other side that are chasing the records. We're in actually a good place, and that's kind of the thing that excites me the most. It's you're having all these excitement machines, but the way both teams are actually playing, it's not a slugfest. You know they're going to go out there and throw the ball around with some and execute the game, and I think that's what's you know, exciting people the most. The style of play that we're sort of both teams are actually implementing, and will go out there and play regardless of the weather.
2: It's going to be a cracker, Millsy. Who you got?
0: Oh, mate, you know who I've got.
2: Yeah, I know
0: who you
2: got.
0: With the Chiefs. I've been banging on the Hurricanes this whole year because they've played such a style that you know, has excited everyone, but also the way they've sort of gone about it. But it's the Chiefs for me. It will be a tight one, but obviously I'm you know, my heart's with the Chiefs. And so we'll see what happens next year with the Blues, mate. They'll be there.
2: All right, buddy.
1: Hey, well, mate.
2: They'll be back. Millsy, Mosmilly.
1: You're a Blues man then again, mate. We'll win you back.
2: His heart's in Hamilton. His heart's still in Hamilton, even though he lives here. Hey, Millsy, have a great weekend, pal. We appreciate you.
0: Thanks, guys. Take it easy.
2: You too, mate. We're going to get to a break on the other side of that. Donna Wilkins, we turn our attention to another very big matchup, this time in the netball world. In Invercargill this weekend as the Tactics take on the Steel. Donna Wilkins of the Tactics with us next.
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0: 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A Mystic's already through.
1: Coach of the year.
0: How about you, Maya? Like, who would you prefer to play?
2: I wouldn't mind playing the to be fair, I'm stoked to be in a final, so I'm going to play whoever gets there. Mm. I'd personally like to play the Tactics.
0: Yeah.
2: That's just my
0: A matchup thing for you. It's not, you're not throwing shade at the Steel there.
2: Not throwing shade at the Steel at all. I just think Sunday's game's going to be quite competitive, and regardless, I'll just deal with the cards that I'm dealt. But
0: yeah.
1: She's worried the biddies are going to get it on the plane and come up. That's why.
0: Don't want to get offside with the biddies again. It's going to be a great game. What a great elimination final. There's such a spicy rivalry between those two teams, obviously, and the Mystics sit and wait. Grand final, 27th of June, also on TVNZ 2 and TVNZ Plus at 7 p.m. game next Saturday. We'll take a short break. We'll be back at 8.
3: 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Kick off 5 p.m. tomorrow, thanks to our mates at SEN. 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

0: after that, and Paul Mawadi in with our TAB odds update as well. Don't forget, we've got $25 of TAB bonus cash to make a bet on this weekend's FIFA World Cup games, and that's for our World Cup Punters Club. So if you've got a suggestion, let us know on 8833. Are we all in on one? Are we looking to maybe multi it up? Let us know your thoughts. See you after the break.
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2: 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I don't know where to start.
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0: That's right, it is.
2: It's going to be with a twist. It's going to be with a twist for the next 4 weeks. Hang on. And we are giving the list.

0: And I'm going to go to race 7. It's over the 1,600 metres, the Launchhead Winter Series. It's the progressive final, and I love the favourite here. Trained by Stephen Marsh, has gone back-to-back. I think we can do it again. Number 5, Andy Armo, currently paying $5.50. Yep, it would not surprise me to see her salute the judge once again. Number 5, Andy Armo, and race 7 at Ellerslie.
1: Nice stuff, Paulie. Have a great weekend, buddy. Enjoy that Super Rugby final too, won't you? And all the World Cup action, keeping you guys on your toes right through the tournament. Appreciate you, as always, taking the time for us, mate.
0: Cheers, lads. Have a great weekend. Up the Canes.
1: There you go. There's a Canes fan right there. Amazing, that story.
2: $3 on the Chiefs.
1: Amazing.
2: $3
1: on
2: the Chiefs.
1: Well, everyone's on the Canes, aren't they? The Canes train is absolutely tearing down the tracks. We're going to take a short break. On the other side of that, a bit of a human interest story, really. What's it like to be the dad of one of the players heading out there on show on Saturday night? Grant Dearns, father of Warner Dearns, joining us next.
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12: Chaos on the World Cup stage. The French score a disputed goal. Kuwait walk off. A prince enters the pitch. A referee is

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0: right?
1: Why not?
0: And both teams to score: Mexico, Korea, USA, Australia. So that's all up, paying $12.81.
1: Okay.
0: So yeah, just take under 300.
1: Well, that's nice. You know, we've just got to keep this train moving, don't we?
0: Yeah.
1: That's what we're here to do. And we're also here to say goodbye to you. Thanks for another amazing week. Thanks for all your texts. Thanks for tuning in. And keep it locked on, because it's going to be Mitch James and Alex Chapman in studio next.
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10: Hurled in by Elliott. Grant rising highest. Tynecker battling away. Grant, the veteran, line. Still there though for Gursey. Harrison!
11: Morning, Nikoto. Welcome into Sport Nation Mornings. It is Friday, June the 19th. Alex Chapman, Mitch James, Brian and Maddie are here as well. We're with you through until midday. From day one, Steve Corica laid out his goals as Auckland FC coach. We want to be the first New Zealand team to win the A-League. He's delivered on that, and with job done, he's on his way. Auckland FC CEO Nick Becker is with us very shortly to chat the resignation of Steve Corica. Later this hour, it's T-minus 34 hours and counting until the Super Rugby final. Two very different teams with the same goal. End a long title drought. James Parsons from the Aotearoa Rugby Pod is with us at quarter past to run his eye over that, the success of the season, and maybe some All Blacks selections as well. The Wires head to the Garden City to play their first game under the new roof. What sort of challenge does that present? What's the latest on Alofiana Khan Pereira? And will Mitch Barnett and Kurt Capewell back up from Origin? Richie Agar with us later in the show. Britt Graham and Thad Taylor are in their usual slots, and some bloke called Ricardo Ball will swing by as well to chat the Football World Cup. Mitch, morena.
12: Morena, brother. If Mitch Barnett isn't going to back up, I know another Mitch who's going to be in Christchurch. He wouldn't mind putting on the famed jersey. But like you said, brother, just an incredible time to be a sports fan this time of year. The World Cup is in full swing, the Super Rugby final, and of course the Warriors running the pointy end of their season as well. And huge news today, and very much looking forward to chatting to Nick Becker about this. Well, it was a sad day for Auckland FC fans, but as George W. Bush once said, mission accomplished.
11: Yeah, it is. Massive weekend of sport ahead. We'll chat through it throughout the morning. As always, keen for your thoughts on the Signet Power Bank text machine. 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But all good things must come to an end. Auckland FC fans, though, would have been gutted to wake up to the news this morning that their gaffer is leaving after two seasons, delivering two bits of silverware. Coach Steve Corica has resigned to take up an overseas offer. Sport Nation understands that it is with Japanese club Yokohama. Nick Becker is the boss of Auckland FC. He joins us now. Becker, welcome back in.
13: Morning, Chappie. Morning, Mitch. How you doing?
11: Talk us through the whole process, mate. Did he knock on your door and you knew straight away what was happening?
13: He actually called me when I was having a short family break overseas, and look, right from day one, Steve came into the club. He

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5: Welcome back. 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
6: It's a 6:30 here on Sport Nation Mornings. Alex Chapman, Mitch James were with you through until midday. It's one of the more anticipated Super Rugby finals in recent memory, with a try-scoring powerhouse that captivates even the biggest rugby dismissers against a team scarred by the finals of the past, looking to replace their cowbells with confetti cannons. From the Aotearoa Rugby Pod, he's one of the best analysts in the game, James Parsons. Chipper, welcome back in, mate.
7: G'day, mate. How are you?
6: I'm outstanding. Thank you. As an impartial, how excited are you for tomorrow's game?
7: Oh, very excited. I think, two best teams in the comp, two different styles of play, but obviously leading the comp in terms of points scored. So it's going to be an entertaining affair, that's for sure.
6: Recent historical trends between these two sides suggest that if you can keep the opposition to under 20 points, you end up winning. How do the Chiefs keep the Hurricanes, who have scored over 100 tries, to under 20 points? Is it just a matter of rinse and repeat for when they played each other in April?
7: Yeah, look, the big thing is where they had success, I suppose, in Hamilton when they won in Golden Point, is they really just committed to the line speed pressure. Like, if you let the Hurricanes play, they can beat you with fast ball, slow ball. They create that separation or that depth between, I suppose, them as the ball carriers and the defender. So they've got to shut down, put pressure on their skills and force them into decisions at a faster rate rather than, I suppose, letting it play out and trying to use the sideline as their friend. It's dangerous, but I actually don't know if there's any other way to tackle this Hurricanes beast. Their strengths in attack are just crazy.
6: Yeah, using the sidelines as their friend when you've got two of the best attacking weapons in the competition does come with almost a bit of a poison chalice in a way, doesn't it? The battles of the two tens obviously stands out in Ruben Love and Damien McKenzie, but as you've always said to me over the years, Chipper, you can't do it without the forwards. Let's start with your area of expertise then, because I think the hookers are very reflective of their teams themselves. You've got expression and attack in Osofa Aumua. You've got physicality in Samasoni Taukeaho. How influential can these two be on this team?
7: I think it's almost an element of the Hurricanes are the beauty and the Chiefs are the beast. The Hurricanes, they're sort of the Ferrari of the competition, score points from anywhere. We've seen what Asafa's done, not only in his carries, but his offload game, the way he attracts defenders and his ability to free up the outsides. And then the Chiefs are just dominating set piece. That is the starting point. That is, if the Chiefs can disrupt Hurricanes ball and not give them the opportunity to attack, that's certainly a strong point to going to win this game. And then on their own ball, first in the comp at scrum time, first in the comp at line-out time, they've won the most

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12: We are 20 away from 10. It's like my wife has walked in on me with my mistress. Ricardo Ball's here.
13: Oh, man, you've downgraded.
14: No comments.
12: Removed himself from tanning on the beach with his five-week holiday watching football. How are you, mate?
13: Yeah, mate, I'm great. Although, got to say, it was a little bit like this morning I got a phone call at about 6:20. I was at home making my daughter's lunch for school today. Before I came into salami, cheese, and relish sandwiches.
12: Nice.
14: I'd go for a couple of those.
13: Yeah.
14: If you want to bring an extra next week, okay. I'm available.
13: No worries. I'll sort that out. Got a phone call from a mate who was like, Steve's leaving, and Danny's going, and Doug's going. And I'm like, oh, wow. Okay. So that was not the start of the day you want when you're an Auckland FC fan.
12: You listened to Becca with us.
13: Yep.
12: What did you think?
13: Yeah, I mean, I don't think that the first they knew of this was when Steve sent out a statement today, right? The conversations will have been going on. And the fact that he had a contract for another year would mean that there's going to have to have been conversations between the undisclosed club.
12: It's Yokohama, by the way, everyone.
13: Well,
12: which is where Ange Postecoglou used to coach.
13: So and the Japanese league, the J League, is probably it's the most well-established in Asia and probably behind

0: at the press conference were saying they're sick of all the chat and everything. They just want to go and play the game. That one could be a bit tasty as well, I think. A game that I think is flying under the radar, though, is the late game today, Mexico-South Korea. Going to be the best game of the day today. Really looking forward to that one.
1: Very, very fun game. I'll see you in divorce court.
0: Yes.
1: Look forward to that at some stage. Rick's across the station of Sport Nation.
2: There I get a cut of something?
1: You get to keep me, mate.
2: Lucky me.
1: You get to keep me.
2: Lucky me.
1: So you can catch Rick throughout the station, throughout the World Cup, including on Monday as part of our coverage here for the All Whites game against Egypt. It is coming up 12 away from 10. Ryan Fox, by the way, is tied fifth at 1 under through 7 at the US Open. Stevens leads at 2 under alongside Cowan, Clark and Shoffley. We will do our Betcha Bets next.
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0: to SEN, tune in for live FIFA World Cup commentary of Australia versus USA. 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
2: 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Little Bros takes the lead from Arkansas kid Don Corleone. 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
5: Betcha has boosted odds across all the big ones. Basketball, soccer, NRL, UFC and rugby all season long. Bigger odds mean bigger payouts.
4: Your voice, your thoughts. Rick and Chappie are live with the stories everyone's chatting about. Strap in.
6: Now, surely got something on that one. Yes, he did. Goes to the boundary and Glenn Phillips goes to 50, his sixth test 50. He showed guts last night in that spell against Archer.
7: Yes.
6: A little nudge into the offside brings joy and a lifetime memory to Glenn Phillips, who has registered his maiden test match 100. Banged away, there is a man out there. Straight into his hands. Emilio Gay picks up the catch. England get themselves off the park. Matt Fisher picks up the wicket of Glenn Phillips. Oh, quick single.
7: Close. With a dart here now.
8: It's been run out, Ben Duckett. Nathan Smith hits the stumps this time. Had an opportunity earlier in the innings to run out Emilio Gay, and he missed the stumps.
9: Oh, that's got to be out. Looked out, and if an LBW can sound out, that sounded out. That thudded into the pad.
6: Now, is there some glove on that? Yep, I think there is. The catch is not too costly. It's the short ball again.
10: It is coming up 2:10 on Sport Nation Mornings. Alex Chapman, Mitch James, we're with you alongside Brian and Maddie through until midday. Yes, fantastic performance from the Black Caps on day two of the second test against England at the Oval. New Zealand all out for 391. As you just heard that call there from Mark Butcher, Glenn Phillips scoring his first test match 100. It was 100 of defiance, of determination, of grit. He put away the attacking shots when he needed to and threw them out when he had to. He was showing the sort of class that I think many have been waiting from Glenn Phillips for a long, long time, and was very ably aided by Kyle Jamieson. New Zealand putting on 74 in the opening hour of day two. Jamieson and Phillips, an eighth wicket partnership worth 87 in the end. Running through the scorecard, Latham made 27, Conway 9, Nichols 24, Ravindra 33, Daryl Mitchell 44, Tom Blundell 51, Nathan Smith 4, Kyle Jamieson 41, Matt Henry 5, and Glenn Phillips was the last man out for 100 off 135 deliveries, including 18 boundaries. The Poms are 222 for 6. Ben Duckett was run out after he and Emilio Gay put on 45 for the first wicket. Gay made 53, his second half century in test cricket in just a second test. Jacob Bethel 9. Both Joe Root and Matt Henry fell LBW to Matt Henry, who has created this, well, started bowling this nip backer that starts on fifth stump at times, and it is yuck. Honestly, you don't know whether to go forward to it, whether to play a back foot shot. And if you're getting Joe Root LBW thudding onto the front pad,

0: of our seamers with Trent Bolt, with Tim Southey, and at the test level, you can put a Neil Wagner in there as well. And I'm very excited to see where this young batch of bowlers gets to.
1: Yeah, and crucially, Kyle Jameson is back after having, excuse the pun, after having two back problems. Matt Henry isn't getting any younger, and I think there may be concerns growing a little bit that he's had back-to-back calf, then hamstring, then back injuries. That to me is kinetic chain issues.
0: Mm.
1: But he looked like he was bowling with great control. Massive, before we keep going with the fast bowlers, just need a note. Tom Blundell standing up to the stumps to both Matt Henry and Nathan Smith. The dismissals of Brook and Root, yes, that nip backer that Matt Henry is bowling is, kept using the word yuck, but it is yuck. It's something you don't want to face.
0: Mm.
1: But the reason those came about is because they're both caught on the crease by Tom Blundell standing up to the stumps. And if you can be standing up to the stumps to an opening bowler,
0: the word is ballsy.
1: You are ballsy. You're doing very, very well. We saw it from Alex Carey in the Ashes. Tom Blundell's now doing it as well. But you're bang on, mate. The batch of bowlers that we have, fast bowlers that we have in New Zealand at the moment is, mate, we just keep developing them. And you never want someone to be out with injury, but eventually the chassis has to go into the garage, and Willow Rourke stuck his back in there early by suffering, unfortunately, that back injury last year, and he looks back to full fitness. He's bowling quick. He's bowling with such an awkward action to face, and he's 6'8", so it's coming at you from over 7 feet.
0: That's the thing about Blundell, which I find so impressive. And you know, my baseball experience, again, I have sort of a niche look on this, but as a former catcher, I played in my younger years, you have full equipment. Mm-hmm. I'm talking full body. And look, you might have to block a couple of wild pitches or whatever, but at the end of the day, you're not taking into account the pitch. You're not taking into account it maybe nipping here and there, or the swing even, combined with the bounce, combined with the movement. You're catching, and yeah, sure, there's a curveball or there's a slider or whatever, with a little bit of movement. But my point is you have full body protection. Tom Blundell standing up there with a couple pads on and a helmet, going against 140 plus Ks with bounce, with seam. It's really, really impressive stuff. And the cricket pitch is what is it, 21 metres is the official length of a pitch? Mm. I'm telling you, that thing comes at you very, very, very fast.
1: Yeah. There's text through here. No way does Joff Archer have a test century. It's just stated by you guys. I think I said a half century. If I did say a century, I apologise.
0: You did say a century.
1: There you go. Half century. A half century that he scored last summer.
0: And a crucial one it was.
1: Very, very crucial. And as Scott says, lads, name a test team under 30. There isn't one. You bang on, Scott. It is 12 past 10 here on Sport Nation. We'll go sailing next with Liv Mackay.
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9: 6:30 here on Sport Nation Mornings. 8833 is our number. If you've got any thoughts, go on. Let's have some fun with who's going to replace Steve Corica. I threw out Ange Postecoglou to Nick Becker. He threw back Pep Guardiola. Let's have some fun with it. 8833. In the meantime, 4 months since their boat lay in home waters and questions were raised over their future, the New Zealand Sail GP team are ready to race once again. No doubt there'll be all sorts of emotions that come with it. Let's head to Halifax in Canada and hear all about it from the Black Foils strategist, Liv Mackay. Liv, how are you, mate?
10: Yeah, good, thank you. Thanks for having me on.
9: No, thank you for joining us, mate. 4 months is a bloody long time in sailing. It's even longer in Sail GP. What's the feeling? Is it excitement? Is it nerves? Is it apprehension?
10: I'd say excitement, mainly, to be honest. I've been fortunate to be doing some racing these last few months, and so has Pete and a couple of others. So I think we're actually just excited to be back together again and get on the start line.
9: I was going to ask you about that later, but may as well do it now. How was the time with the French team? How was your French, first of all?
10: Well, some would say it should be better, actually, the French partner, but it's not, so don't hold me to that. It was definitely a bit of a dynamic. Glenn Ashby was sailing with us most of the time, though, so thankfully, mostly in English, and it was great. It was, obviously not very good circumstances, but on the whole, I actually learned a lot, and I think it was just good to get back on the water. I think it was, good to get back on the horse as soon as I did after the crash. And yeah, I think I'm definitely better for it.
9: When you say you learned a lot, what stands out?
10: Well, everyone has different styles of sailing, and they've really delved into getting data analysts involved, which we haven't done to a certain extent. So yeah, I think they've really taken it on, and I find that stuff super interesting. It's obviously a super important part of our sailing, and I think that's something we are diving into a bit more now.
9: So that you think that's a bit of

0: an opportunity then, now that you guys have had a bit of a reset, to look at data a bit more?
1: Yeah, exactly. All the teams have really stepped up, and particularly in the last 6 months, and on that side, and getting more people involved in the teams. And yeah, I think that's, you know, in these 4 months, something where we've put a lot of attention into, and yeah, hopefully it will come to pay dividends.
0: Obviously, and unfortunately as well, no more Amakura. You do have a new boat though in Manawatahi. How different is this new boat to what you had before?
1: Well, they're technically meant to be one design, so we go through stringent rules and everything. So, of course, it feels exactly the same. I mean, it's pretty special getting a new boat, to be honest. Mm. It's a lot of people have put a lot of work into it, and it's not every day that you get to commission and bless a new boat, so that was really special. On the water, I personally don't feel a huge difference, which I guess is a good thing. But as you go through the process of commissioning a new boat, you can imagine there's a lot of things that need to come together for it to work. So we've had a few teething issues, but yeah, been out sailing for 3 hours today, and it's good to go.
0: What did that 3 hours look like? Are you guys able to fully push the boat? Are you still having to make adjustments? What did you learn today?
1: No, it was honestly full on. I didn't, didn't see a difference at all. We got about half an hour yesterday where we had, where we were meant to have 3 hours. So it got cut back with a lot of different, you know, small issues that weren't majors. But when you put the wing into the boat for the first time, you can imagine there's a lot of connections that need to happen there, and there was just a couple off the wrong way, so we have to, you know, come back out of the water again, drop the rig, sort that out, and that all takes, you know, a few hours. But going into today, yeah, the boat is looking really good, and yeah, I think we'll be out practice racing tomorrow and then into the weekend.
0: How's Pete with his new toy? Are you going to calm him down at all?
1: Oh yeah, no, he's nothing short of full on. Yeah, we've got Stu on board with Louis being out at the moment, and yeah, he's doing a great job. But he said in our first debrief, can't the intensity of Pete is something that he needs to get used to, which is obviously a great thing. But yeah, everyone's like, welcome to the show. Yeah. Got to keep up.
0: Welcome to the pistol show. Hey, what can you tell us about Halifax as a venue, mate?
1: Cold, I can tell you that much. Yeah, it's actually the city or town itself reminds me a lot of when we sailed in Littleton. So it's quite, you know, a smaller town. The locals are super stoked for us to be here, and there's a lot of good energy around it, which is really cool. And the sailing itself, today we actually had great conditions, really perfect, quite consistent breeze, 10, 12 knots. But I think looking into the weekend, it could be that, or it could be quite up and down, but it's got a looking really good in the forecast.
0: Given there has been 4 months off the water, the title's now obviously out of contention. What do you want the rest of the season to look like? What would you deem it as now a success?
1: I think we want to set ourselves up super well for next season. So we really have a long-term view with the whole team, and everything's really exciting at the moment. So yeah, always got that performance and winning mindset, but really that long-term investment. Right now we can't win the season, of course, but can win as many races and events as we can. But yeah, again, we've got a few new people in the team, so really just spending that time investing in each role, each person, and figuring out how we can really come out firing next season.
0: Well, mate, I can hear the excitement in your voice. Hope it all goes well this weekend and that the pistol doesn't push the boat too much. Thanks so much for joining us.
1: No, all good. Thanks for having me on.
0: Liv Mackay there out of the Black Foils, who thankfully are now back out on the water after 4 months. Those were awful scenes in Auckland. Louis Sinclair apparently is tracking very nicely, but as Liv touched on there, they've got Stu Dodson on board now, so no doubt he'll be having plenty of fun. It is 24 past 10 here on Sport Nation Mornings. On the other side, we're going to hear from Michael Guerin. He caught up with Sir Brendan Lindsay and Lady Jo earlier this week ahead of Royal Ascot.
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14: Well, we'll start with you, Sir Brendan. You've made it. It's been in your mind for an awfully long time, bringing Joel Eastar to Ascot. It's a place that once you arrive, it doesn't disappoint.
15: No, exciting to bring Joe and Joel Eastar. I guess, you know, the two and a half hour drive out here in the car, that's another experience, but... It seems like it's such a long time since we made the decision to bring her over.
14: And it's, Joe, Lady Joe, it's not a small exercise logistically, particularly for a female. There's a lot of choosing of clothes.

0: attic accident. Savabeel fractured his shoulder at his long-time home of Waikato Stud early this morning in a devastating blow for the Chittick family, who have managed the son of Zabeel's magnificent stud career for the past 21 years. The rising 25-year-old covered 88 mares last year and was expected to serve a small book of mares at a private fee in 2026. We'll chat more with Thad about that at around about 11:35, but sad news that Savabeel has died as a result of a freak paddock accident this morning at the FIFA World Cup. Canada lead Qatar 2-0.
1: A red card for Qatar as well. This could get ugly very quick. Canada on the break again. I wouldn't be surprised if this one finishes 4 or 5 here, Chappie.
0: 36 minutes gone, 2-0. And at the US Open, there is a two-way tie for the lead at 2-under. Stevens has finished his round. Clark is through 8. Ulberg, McIlroy, Grasman, Harman, Barnes, Moller, Cowan, McGreevy, Stout, Fitzpatrick, Henley, Schauffele, Rahm, Hidalgo and Fox are all at 1-under as well. Two shots back, Clark has now just taken the lead at 3-under through 9. It is 22 minutes away from 11. We'll catch up with Britt Graham and Chet Harness next.
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0: three goals and Brazil's World Cup history is born. 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
15: Johnson.
16: Nice play here, ball's behind, kicks off someone's Nanai's leg into Sean Johnson's hand, and Walker doing what Walker does, just plays a bit of footy, dummies, goes himself strong. What a nice try.
15: Last play, Lassick for Walker, head back to the right hand side. Though, a kick which sits out from the 10, he's a lefty try. He bats it back in. He bats it back in, and Michael Klugstad puts it down.
17: Might do it here. Drinkwater straight through to Chappy. He didn't want to get involved. This is a big chance. This is a big chance. He's over again. Talagi.
18: Tua picking offside, called out by Adam G. Just had to make the tackle and give away the penalty. Does his legs go out from? Yes, they do.
17: Oh, yes.
18: The try saver from Metcalf. It's a beauty.
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0: They'll be hosting a special pre-game show ahead of the All Whites taking on Egypt live Monday from 11 a.m. Football chat, expert analysis, and plenty of build-up before kickoff at 1. 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

0: Kick off 4 p.m. Sunday, right here on Sport Nation. 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